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Oh God! Are you blessed tonight? Yeah.

That was Maverick City, and we were saying Jaira. We are still together, talking about what God can do out of you when people thought that it's over with you. Now, the potter, God has got this character of the potter. The potter does not give up easily. And because now the potter did not abandon the clay, because it was marked, he worked it again. The word again shows us that there is another chance, another opportunity which God is giving you. Remember, Peter was given a second opportunity, and when he was given the second opportunity, that is where he accelerated all the more. Jonah also ran from God's assignment, but God gave Jonah another opportunity to obey him, because one mistake does not mean that it is over, does not mean that the chapter of your life is closed. Jonah chapter 3 verse 1, it says, then the word of the Lord came to Jonah a second time, a second time. Yeah, perhaps somebody needs a second time, a second opportunity, a second beginning, a second chance. Yes, but hear this carefully. Grace is not permission to continue in sin. In Romans chapter 6, verse 1 to 2, it teaches that we should not continue in sin simply because grace is available. God's restoration calls us to repentance, to obedience, and to transformation. What I've realized is that God can use your scars as part of your testimony. A restored vessel may carry evidence of what it has been through. Consider a clay pot that has been reshaped. Its history is part.

一闪闪，爱把我的头甩一闪。哎，Let me take you guys to church.

0: Today I want us to talk. 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
2: 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I'm always ready to help a young person. Mm-hmm. If you are already using drugs, come for counseling. Then we'll see the way forward, whether home detoxification are going, being referred.

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0: Thank you, blessed Lord.

Люблю!

Check it. Thank you so much. Check one, two. Thank you so much and God bless you. We are broadcasting live from 311 Pine Street, Pine Avenue actually. It's in Randbeck and we are the partner with PPC. They are now they are hosting a conference about, it's a prayer conference for the children. Let us take you live to the ceremony itself so that you can hear what now is taking place.

0: Yes, they are welcoming us with a very beautiful music there. And we are expecting some of the speakers who will be featuring on the conference itself. We are having people from Zambia. We are having people from Nigeria, and others are from Botswana and all over the country. We will be introducing some of them live as we proceed with the events of the day. May God bless you. Let us just play the music for you as we are waiting for the ceremony to start. But we will start with interviews to make sure that you are updated with everything that is taking place. Remember, Kingdom Sounds Radio, the hope, the sound of faith, hope and life. And now on the podium is Dr. Mo, who is with you. And I'm not alone. I am with
1: Kalo Malopiani, aka Messi 28.
0: Yes, and then we are also with
2: Tumi 2.0.
0: Yes, we will be together for the rest of the day. And I believe that we will keep you informed as always. You know, Kingdom Sounds Radio is bringing information to you that you need. Let us take you live to the state, to the auditorium, as now the proceedings will start soon and we will inform you there.

0: Good morning. We are greeting you live from Randburg, number 311 Pine Street, Ferndale, and we will be enjoying with you the whole day from now until 5 o'clock in the evening. We will be broadcasting live and we will be bringing you the information that you need. Now I am with Apostle Mahapa, who is one of the people, one of the members of the PPC. Now, please, Muruti, introduce yourself to our listeners and tell us briefly about your role and the work you are involved in PPC.
1: Okay, thank you, Dr. Mulanto. Let me greet the listeners. As they've mentioned, of Apostle Mahapa from Harankuwa. So I joined the PPC, Praying Parents Connect, last year, and when I was invited to their summit, to their launching in Harankuwa, I found this program very, very interesting. You know, we used to join the programs, but this one, after I realized that it is about praying for the children, I found it as a relevant program to be part of. And I remember when they say PPC, I even told the convener, the founder, Apostle Salago, John Salago, I said, no, to me, PPC is parents praying for children. So it's instead of Praying Parents Connect, I changed it. I said, no, let's shorten it and say parents praying for children. And he laughed and then said, no, you are. Then the very same day after, then I joined them because they wanted the workforce. And then I joined the workforce as one of the ambassadors. So we went through the training to be part of the workforce, and the rest is history. And what I like about the PPC, Dr. Mulanto, is that you know, as a man of God, you know, Baruti, sometimes they will tell you that they will pray for you, but you are not sure whether they are going to pray for you or not.
0: Yes,
1: sometimes they will say we'll pray, then immediately when you left, but with a PPC, this is the only platform I'm sure when they are saying they are going to pray for me, they are praying, because every day, 7 o'clock for 10 minutes, we have a devotion. In that devotion, everyone or adjoining the WhatsApp call, you hear people praying. You hear people praying, and if you're busy or we are serving, you can mute your mic and then listen to other people praying. And then when there's somebody who's leading with the prayer,
0: okay,
1: point.
0: Yeah, Muruti, let's say now that they are starting with the ceremony, we will call you back and then we will complete some of the things that we were supposed to talk about, because we need more information about PPC to spread the word to those who cannot manage to be part of it today. So

0: Jessica Talantale, Mereke Keteli Takatula Ketiashara, Zorodozo Contelotolo Motiatala, Reka Karianda Reza Kita Litalato, Matakaria Rezita Reta Kita Lata, Marakata Keli Katalanta, Maradaza Katakatia Karokata, Zeradeze Kete, Menterezi Katakaziata Rakataka Rikato, Morazozozozozozozozo, Oraze Kentalita, Marakaria Tare Reketele, Zilo.
1: We are so thankful because now PPC is not all about praying for children. As you are at home, you can join us also on the intercession that now is taking place to on the auditorium, and we will keep listening to the music while we are waiting for the official program to continue. May God bless you.

0: this morning in the place where every Christian should begin. The first item of the program, which is prayer.
1: Lord, you have given us life, Father. Heavenly Father, mighty God, you wake us up this morning. Heavenly Father, mighty God, you have given us another opportunity.
0: As we join the intercessors here in Ferndale, we encourage parents listening across South Africa and beyond to pray with us. Pray for the children, pray for your families, pray for schools and teachers, pray for young people. Pray for parents who are struggling and pray that God raise the generation that knows Him and walks in His ways. Right now, I'm taking you through the auditorium so that you can hear what is going on
1: here in Ferndale. We thank you, Lord.

We thank you this morning. We thank you. We thank you this morning. We thank you this morning. We walk with you. We walk with you, Heavenly Father, mighty God. For you have never left us. You have never left us. You say, I will never leave you nor forsake you. You say, I will never leave you nor forsake you. You walk with us this far, Father, in the name of Jesus. Kentekesianta likatoshka, terekeketila, maraka, kitalokata.

Kebatarakeri ikhopotse

0: All right, welcome back, my beautiful listeners, to Kingdom Sounds Radio, the sounds of faith, hope, and life. We're still here in Randburg, the PPC Summit, and I'm with Apostle Salako. Good morning, Apostle Salako. How are you doing?
1: Doing great, great. We're blessed.
0: Okay, amen. All right, I want to ask you a few questions on behalf of the PPC Summit. All right, the first question that I would like to ask you is that, what do we mean by kingdom parenting?
1: All right, kingdom parenting is the way God has prescribed for us to raise our children.

0: spiritual assignment.
1: We are covered.
0: It takes us to recognize that God is the author of parenting, and we need to learn from Him. It's not something that we can just do by our own strength, by our own, you know, knowledge. We need to go to Him to find out what He says and the steps to take, because the goal of parenting is that we raise children who will be conformed to the image of Christ, who will represent the Father in an accurate way. So kingdom parenting focuses on the priority of kingdom parenting. It's not just provision. You know, many people think that the highest responsibility of a parent is to provide for their children, to give them good education, to, you know, give to them good inheritance like houses and all that. Even though that is good, but the first order of God is spiritual formation. That is, in the from the womb, I start, you know, inaugurating, initiating our children to God, because parenting actually starts in the womb. Parenting does not start when the child start growing. Parenting starts in the womb. From the womb, we begin to initiate our children with the word of God. We begin to speak the word of God to them so that they have a spiritual formation that is in alignment with the plans and the purpose of God for their lives. Then after spiritual formation, then we talk about heart connection. Because our children, for us to influence them, we must win the battle for their heart. Whoever can win the battle of the heart will be the one that can influence them. So that's the second goal of kingdom parenting, to make sure that the hearts of our children are connected to us, that our words become the most valuable words in their lives. And how do we do that? We do that through active listening, paying attention. We have many parents that are absent because of the wrong priority that we're talking about. Because they've put providing above everything. So they live their lives to go after just to get money, to give the best education, and they are not there. They're not present in their children's life. So someone else is influencing their children. It may be, you know, the social media, it may be that is giving their children direction and giving them conviction of life. While they are absent in the field, they are there trying to get money and all that. But God is bringing a new order, a reorientation of how we should view parenting. Spiritual formation, heart connection, then material and financial provision comes later.
2: Okay. Oh, wow. Okay. Thank you. So now, may I ask, how early should parents begin teaching children about God and purpose?
0: Like I said, parenting starts from the womb. You start, you see, even scientifically, it has been proven that babies in their embryo state can hear the voice of their parent. That's where the discipleship starts. We start inculcate, speaking the word of God into them, blessing them, speaking, this is who you are, establishing their identity while they are in the womb through the word of God. Right? That's the foundation. From 0 to 5, we need to start teaching our children to learn what it means to be under authority and to obey.
2: All right.
0: That means giving instruction, a lot of parents say, oh, it's because the child is too young. And when you say, hey, sit down there, the child is standing, that is rebellious attitude. From that little age, we start teaching them what it means to submit to authority. Because this is one of the fundamental values that we must not miss. From age 0 to 5, that window is very critical. Once a child does not know what it means to be submissive to authority, then we are going to have what we call juvenile delinquent children. And that's why we see a lot of children out there that they can't submit to authority, because the parent did not lay the proper foundation. So it's that other.
2: Okay, all right. Thank you so much. The last question that I have for you is that how can parents help children develop their gifts without putting unnecessary pressure on them?
0: To help children develop their gift, number one, we need to first go to God to help us to reveal our children to us. Children are not the same.
2: Yes.
0: Children have different temperaments, different giftings. So we must not make the mistake of comparing our children with each other. Everyone is uniquely made, uniquely gifted by God. So we go to God to show us so that we can see our children from God's perspective. If we don't see them from the perspective of God, there is highly likelihood that we are going to misinterpret their gift. So the key thing is what I call the prayer of inquiry. You inquire from God, who is this child? What have you called him or her to do? What are his strengths or her strengths? Now, when the Holy Spirit begins to reveal, see, if you are raising a scientist, it's going to be different. The way you interact will be different from someone who, for instance, the Lord has called him to be a politician. It's a different temperament, it's a different gifting. So someone that is called to be a politician may love to talk a lot.
2: Yes.
0: And if you think that, oh, you are too talkative, always talk and shut him down, you are actually killing that gift. And somebody that is maybe being gifted to be a scientist may be very quiet and reserved and withdrawn. And you say, you are too quiet, you are too shy. No, he's not shy. It's because we are not seeing him from the perspective of God. So it's important that parents inquire of the Lord about their children so that they can see their children from his perspective. And with that, we'll be able to nurture them in the right direction.
2: All right. Okay. Thank you so much. Thank you so much, Apostle Salago. And this is it from us, but I think we're not done yet. We'll call you again in no time. And I just thank you for your time right now. Anything that you could say maybe to the parents on this?
0: I just want to tell the parents, if you can still make it to the summit, it will be one of the best decisions you can make for yourself and for your children.
2: Okay.
0: So I'm inviting you to 311 Pine Street in Randburg. Show up and be empowered. And also, you can connect with us on Praying Parents Connect on Facebook. 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

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And we're still here at the PPC.

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Join us, lift up your hands, open your heart, and worship God with us here in Ferndale. 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

0: Ladies and gentlemen, don't just sit there. When you are tuned in with us, wherever you're listening from, continue worshiping with us here. Praise and worship with us here at Fendale, Randburg, 113 Pine Avenue. Right here on Kingdom Sounds Radio, the sounds of faith, hope, and life.
1: Ke batla re ke re ikhopotse gale haholo gona gona mona pholoso. 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

0: it's still praise and worship time right here at the PPC Summit in Rhinebeck. It's still with us. You're still with us, Kingdom Sounds Radio. So we're going to take you there live so that you can hear what's happening right
1: you
0: now.
1: You are faithful. The reason why we are here is because of His faithfulness. Praise Jesus. He's like a perfect diamond. Every which way you turn Him to, you see His glory, His beauty, His excellence, His radiance, His magnificence. That is our Lord Jesus Christ. I want you to take this minute and just begin to bless Him and to appreciate Him. We bless you this morning. We thank you. We declare your Lordship. We declare you are good. We declare your faithfulness, your awesomeness, your radiance, and your glory. We feel your presence already upon this place in the name of Jesus. Thank you for your endorsement. Thank you. Thank you for your fresh oil. Thank you. Thank you, Lord, for your blessedness, your grace. Thank you, Lord. We thank you and we're looking forward. We are expectant. Glory be to the name of the Lord. Thank you, gracious, mighty Savior. In the name of our Lord Jesus, we have worshipped and we say, Amen and Amen. Give Him a round of applause. Amen. Praise Jesus. You may be seated just for a minute. I would like to welcome you all to today's program, the second day of the summit today, and I would like to appreciate the Lord for the praise and worship team for the time of intercession. We started well on time. We're here. What a privilege it is to host you as the PPC coordinator for South Africa. I would like to appreciate your coming, and before your coming, I would like to appreciate your registering, your preparing your hearts to be a part of something so wonderful. Yesterday we were here in the evening listening to Apostle Mama Linda Goboda, and what a word we had yesterday. What an awesome time we had yesterday. And you heard that this is the answer. Praise the Lord. God answers. He says, before they call, I will answer. While they are yet speaking, I will hear. And praying parents connect is an answer to a failing generation, to a fading generation today. And that is why God has called us to be here. And don't say my children are grown up and no, we don't do that. Praise the Lord. Even if you don't have children or they are grown up and they are well to do, listen, we are doing it for others. Amen. It would be selfish and self-righteous to say, me, I pray for my children. God is moving us from the point of being self-righteous and selfish, where we are speaking about me, myself, and my children and my family. God wants you to use your faith to impact others, because when you use your faith to impact others, you begin to see miracles. Praise the Lord. The Bible teaches us about the four men who came and broke the ceiling of the house, and they brought their own friend. Praise Jesus. And that is exactly what prayer does. Every time we come to the place of prayer, we open the ceiling and we bring our people, our children, our brethren at the feet of Jesus. We bring them into the attention of the Lord Jesus. What I love about this scripture, the Bible says that, and when the Lord Jesus saw their faith, there are people who do not even have the faith for themselves. There are people who don't even have the faith for their children. But when you are interceding and you are praying for them and you come together as a collective, the Lord Jesus begins to see your faith. And you know what He will do? He will say to our children, He will say to that lost generation and say, arise, arise, because you are healed. And so that is why we are gathered together as the praying parents connect. Our children might be well, our children might be doing good, but there are children that are not doing good, and it is our responsibility that you and I will step in, that you and I will begin to raise up voices and open the heavens for them. Praise the Lord. Welcome you to the PPC today, and it promises to be a wonderful, wonderful time. I promise you it's going to be a wonderful time. We've got wonderful men and women of God that God has ordained and appointed. Amen. And we've got generals in the house. Today, when you leave this place, when you leave today, you look back and speak like God said in Genesis 1 and say, it was good. I promise you, when you look back, you'll say, it was good. When I look back from yesterday's session, I said, it was good. Praise the Lord. Are you ready? I want you to look to your neighbor and say, neighbor, are you ready? Amen. Ask them again and say, neighbor, I'm speaking to you. Which language are you speaking? Let me speak your language. Are you?
0: All right. This is one of the pastors in the PPC Summit right now. He's welcoming everyone to the Praying Pirates Connect Summit South Africa. So enjoy, my beautiful listeners, enjoy, because we will be here with you for the rest of the day. So just relax and enjoy the show.
1: My grandchild is 3 months old. They are all here. I brought them. I said, you can't afford to miss this. I've got a grandson. I didn't tell you. Mom Shade, apologies, you'll see him. I'd like us to welcome Mom Fikile with a round of applause as she welcomes our first speaker for the day. Come on, you can do better than that, praying parents. Hallelujah.
2: Hallelujah. Thank you, Pastor Hope. May we just give a round of applause for our South African National Coordinator, Pastor Hope. Hallelujah. We are blessed to have you in this vision and in our midst. Hallelujah.
0: Okay, right now speaking is Mom Fikile, and then there are a lot of people who will be here, a lot of ministers, apostles, and pastors from around the world. So just enjoy, let's listen to Mom Fikile right now.
2: That forcefully so, and we are victorious. Hallelujah. I greet you all in the name of Jesus. I'm grateful that I'm standing here in front of you. I'm alive today. I'm too grateful. We are all blessed. We are here and we are called by the Lord to do his work, and we have open hearts to serve him. Hallelujah. To serve nations as well. To serve every family. To make sure all our children are getting their God-ordained destinies. Hallelujah. Amen. I just want to acknowledge our apostle, our convener, Apostle Sean Salagu. We are grateful, sir, for this opportunity to fight for our children. We've been crying alone in our own spaces, not knowing what to do. And when the Lord spoke to you, you said yes. And here we are today. We have hope. Hallelujah. Amen. My part today is to welcome our first minister, but I just want to acknowledge the men and women of God who's in our midst this morning, starting with Reverend Cynthia Shanzi, all the way from Zambia. Our Zambian coordinator. Hallelujah. You're welcome. And I also will

Reverend Shade. And to my surprise today, I was not expecting our prophet in our midst. She just said, yes, I'm coming. Thank you so much, ma. The Lord bless you. Thank you. And from Botswana, we have men and women of God that have come all the way to say, yes, we are here and we are going to push. And we are going to push for children and children of this nation and even beyond. We have our coordinator, Botswana coordinator, Ambassador Babuloki Tibatso. And she's not alone. She came with all the ambassadors that took that summit in Botswana. If you were not in Botswana when we had the summit, these were the giant behind that summit as you see them. And we are blessed to have you all the ambassadors. And again, I want to acknowledge our treasury all the way from Zambia, Ambassador Chisenga. You're welcome, ma. And in our midst, we have Apostle Mahapa. He is such a blessing to us, to the vision. He is the reason why we know Botswana. He's been engineering forward, connecting. Thank you, Apostle. Thank you so much. And our mom, in her absentia, she's coming. She'll be joining us soon. Pastor Lola Salaku, she'll be joining us soon. And we are grateful to have her behind the scenes. She's doing a lot of work. We really appreciate her. She does a lot, from our Tuesday meetings to our day-to-day prayers that are posted on our WhatsApp. She's behind all that, and we are grateful. And again, this wouldn't have happened if you as a parent, you are not here. So please welcome yourself, clap for yourself, tap yourself and say, yes, I've made it. Hallelujah. Yes, without any waste of time, welcome, ma. That is our mom, our first lady, Pastor Lola Salaku. I'm here to introduce, I'm even getting emotional. When I received the Lord, that is 34 years ago, the lady I'm going to introduce now, she led me to Christ.

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NgesiZulu sithi ngiyincelile. I was nursed by her. She makes sure she poured that into me. She groomed me. She's so special to my heart. Amen. As I'm about to ask us to welcome her, may I ask that we all stand, please?

0: amongst other scriptures, help her to train and send others for work of the ministry. She has worked with many single men, mentoring them with her life experiences.
1: 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And we're still in the welcoming and introduction of the first speaker, Apostle Sibusisi. Ne guys, so hobolela ene khone ya nong yana. And we'll take you to the auditorium so that you can hear what is happening in the atmosphere. We'll take you through the atmosphere so that you can hear what's
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0: Christian Church, which she has led since 2001. She also heads the Apostolic Ministers Forum in Deep Kloof, Soweto, and the Fivefold Ministers Seminar. For over a decade, she has served as president of the Apostolic Prophetic Leadership School, now established in Accra, Ghana, and Abidjan, Cote d'Ivoire. A loving mother of four, she is also the author of Ministering Ordination, Perfecting Leaders for the Work of the Ministry, and the Agape Training Handbook. Please give a warm round of applause for Apostle Busisiwe Ethel Tebehali.
1: Amen. You may be seated. I need to put my timer so that I don't find myself breaking the rules, especially after meeting Mama Lola. I've been informed she's very strict. Hallelujah. Thank you so much for trusting me with this assignment. Amen. Our God is always good, and His mercies endures forever. Sure, you've heard everything about me. Probably that was my twin sister, so I'm just here to represent her. Hallelujah. When I look at Pastor Figile, I said, Lord, you understand why I can't talk much now? Because everything was poured to them. They are now the spokespersons of Busisiwe.

0: of bringing the ministry of children. It is a big ministry because this is the future. Sometimes we look at presidents of countries, we say, who this I'm big time Zulu, no mixed blood, Zulu. Now in Zulu, when an adult behave in the manner they behave in, we want to say, who is their parent? Who parented them? Why do they behave the way they behave? Now for you, Apostle, to bring this big program and assignment, it really is inspiring us that should Jesus tarry, perhaps in 20 years to come, we will see a move of the future leaders that would have been groomed from such summits. Amen. I thank God for having met Pastor Lesotho.
1: Alright, my beautiful listener, the one speaking right now, Apostle Busisiwe. So you know what we're going to do right now? I'm going to play you a song, and then morogamo ke tla bagape ke go tsa ke go busetsa o auditorium. 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
0: Help me, Lord, today to do justice to PPC and to all the those who are attending today. Hallelujah. Amen. Now, let me take Deuteronomy chapter 6 in talking about being or embracing our priestly office as intentional parents. I would like to bring this understanding to us all, and I pray that God may help you

to be who I am today, it is a miracle after miracle after miracle. So in Deuteronomy chapter 6, I'm not sure if scripture is showing there, but I'll paraphrase quickly. And verse 6 says, "And these words which I command you this day shall be in your heart. These words which are given in the constitution that the Lord has given us to know. If you can do yourself justice as to how to bring kids and how to allow the Holy Spirit to grow inside of you, you will be helped and guided a lot by this book." Verse 7 says, "You shall teach them diligently." And I grew up in the times where there was just no time to give attention to children. I will bring my testimony, because most of the things that the Holy Spirit taught me about children is through my personal testimony. When we want to look at, because Deuteronomy 7 says, 6 verse 7 says, when you are seated, when you are walking, when teach your children, speak about the word. Now when you go to psychological schools, they say read a book to your child. And we don't read the Bible. We want to find a fancy book for that. And yet the Bible is the best book to read to kids. From the age of 5, when I started learning this, because I was just reading what the scriptures are saying and put it in practice to my children. When I had these 4 and having to drive them to school, right from age 5, we started doing Psalm 91, because we were told that is the multivitamin of our lives. Because you can use it for warfare, you can use it for protection, you can use it for whatever. And I had to make my children to memorize it. That is taking priestly position as a parent. And I want to say to couples, those who are married, if you find that your partner, your spouse is sleeping, God will raise you up with an anointing to take care of that position. And yet this position is best taken by male figures if they know that position. Hallelujah. I know I'm preaching good. You may be busy figuring, where is she going? I'm going somewhere. Hallelujah. One time I attended they called it a children's church conference, something like that. And I was expecting my 4th baby. This baby is now 40 years old. Hallelujah. And then the one thing that moved me and shook my understanding and intelligence, they said,

baby in your womb. I said, wow, nobody told me that. And I was just a few weeks to deliver. I started praying. I started speaking. I started saying all these things. The long and short of this, today, he is the one I'm passing the baton to. Hallelujah. So there is something about praying, parents. I'm probably going to address parents more than any other thing. And asking God, the other thing which I came, I think it was in 1 Timothy chapter 2, verse 15. I like to tell you these testimonies. When I had my first baby, who is here with me today, I thought I was going to die with labor pains. And I remember my husband excited coming to see me in hospital. And I said it in Sotho. I said, what are you doing here? I was just thinking of the pains I underwent. So this thing you put in me has cost me this. Fast forward. When it came to the second baby, I said, Lord, please remove the pains. You said in your word, if I remain faithful to you, you will save me even from the severe, I'm paraphrasing.

delivered pain free. I manage with all my pain free. So God has got ears, in case we are doubting that God has got ears. He hears prayers. He answers. As they were growing, starting to have boyfriends and what have you, girlfriends, I would always say to them, I remember saying to the other one, give me the name of this partner you say you have. He says, no, mama, no. You chased away the first one. I don't know. I can't give you this one now. I said, no, I want just to bring them before the Lord.

And I'm saying this to somebody never to doubt God. I come from a very difficult background. And that's why I was very radical with Christianity. And one of the things during my times, we were told that Satan uses keys whilst we parents are sleeping. I said, no ways. I won't sleep. I'll wait for 12 midnight because I heard that 12 midnight, some kids fly. You think they are sleeping, they are not there. And I would go to their heads and say, Lord, you bless this one and protect them. Bless this. 12 midnight every day, I would do it. And little did I know that I'm protecting my children from being wayward. God is faithful. Please don't give up. No matter what they show you when they are grown up, when they now know their story, when they know now how to answer back, because they get salaries which you never tasted, even in your profession or career. You know, you don't give up.

my father. I've never heard my father call me Busisiwe. He called me by my surname. We were four girls, and I was like the boy child in the family. He used to do, I even don't like to use the word witchcraft because I'm not sure if my dad killed anybody. He was a very nice man. But when he has taken his stuff and his customers come and say, Kize, I've come to collect my stuff, he would say to me, by the way, which one is it? And I would be the one mixing the stuff. You know, everything and whatever. I was excelling in that and not doing good in school. To an extent that when my father passed on, I was the best qualified to take care of the bag. I don't know what we call it, squama. And it was quite a big one. It's got horns, it's got bones, it's got whatever. I could tell you which one is which one, what this one means, da-da-da-da-da. As to how Jesus found me, it's a mystery. And it's another story. Remember when it comes to priestly office or priesthood, there is no gender. Male, female, you are a priest. And you need to know that. And with two, I've got a couple in the church which got married and then they were blessed with a kid, and I would ask, how is the child now doing? And I would, one time we had a meeting and it was the dad attending that meeting, and I said, oh, but you are the one now to, says my house, we have a roster, so it's my turn. I wish I could have said that to my husband when I had the kids, that now it's your turn. And I said, oh, what, how does the roster work? They say, Mama, he wakes up when it's his roster. Yeah? Even everything. Once I win the baby off the breast, he takes over. And we follow the roster. No man is smiling. I'm looking at them. Watch them, Apostle. They already said, who brought this woman here? I'm just telling you about the couple in the church. I never said Bab Tebehadi did those things. Ephesians chapter 6, verse 1 to 3. Some of the scriptures, I'm running through them because you know them very well. And I believe in testimonies, and when I share my testimonies, this will stay.

some of the adults, even anointed one, big behind the pulpits, never respected their parents. And they can't even respect the sheep. And that is where when the church that chastised me to an extent of wanting to take my life, I said, Lord, I waved to the Bible. I said, your book failed me. Why must I go and start another missile that is going to finish

was excited with the mandate. I'm telling you, I felt like a blessed one. When that aura passed and I said, what on earth is an apostolic? I've never heard of it. I've never read it in a book. And God took me step by step. And to my shock and surprise, there are 1,001 books on apostolic. And God has been patient with me. Verse 2 says, honor your father and mother, which is the first commandment with a promise. That is

ingayikwendela khona. Which means you give respect, especially when you are a woman. Though you may not know where you are going to get married or which family you will be marrying into, you start respecting every male, young or old.

As for rebellion, children of God, we will always have. We can bring our children as best as we have done, speak the best we have done, but they will come up with another type of rebellion which you would want, and we try to make excuse. Maybe they got it from the crèche. Maybe they got it from where? Maybe they got it from where? There is transference of spirits, that I believe, and yet it is curable. As for disappointment, we will always have. As for hurt, H-U-R-T, have you ever been hurt by your own kids?

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Do you remember those times? And that baby spat all the food into your face. Those moments do come even

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Today we have this platform that encourages us with testimonies of other people to be able to

As we share our testimonies, it is to build other parents. Our coming together in this fashion, in this summit, regardless of what situation you live under. I grew up under the abuse of being told you are a dunderhead. You will never make it. You will this, you will this. And do you know, we parents, when we grow up, you tend to want to do the same to your children. But thank God when there are teachers, when there are books that have been written for us that you can learn from, that you say, Lord, help me. The very first time I went and apologized for something I never did,

I wept. I ran to the bathroom and wept because I had just attended a conference that says, apologize for peace sake. Apologize. And that speaker was saying, apologize so that when the angels are released with blessing, they can deliver your blessing. Because if it's tense, they can smell it and they pass. Think about that. The day when I wept, I broke some stuff in me. And today I can just say I'm sorry. The minute I say I'm sorry, you know, and I'm sorry. It, regardless, the life of a dead person. I remember when I taught my children, I told you that I taught them Psalm 91. So it was like always our opening scripture, even when we come to have Holy Communion around the table. And one of my sons, I think he was around 22, and he was cross, I don't know, angry from what. And he was seated there, coming to the living room, he came, he sat in the corner, and as we are doing something, because we dwell in the secret place of the Most High, he's not talking, he's not joining us. And then for some reason, I don't know whether it was God ordained or what, we just got stuck in one verse. We couldn't remember. And then he said, he will lift you up in the hand of the Lord. In his hands he will pay you up. In his hand he will bear us up, lest we dash our foot against a stone. Whatever you have planted in them, it remains. Whatever seed you have put inside of

send you my messenger ahead who will prepare your way. And in this message, what I learned was that after me, the Bible says, after me will come one more powerful, and that was John talking about Jesus. So one of the things that he says in verse 13, he says, and he was in the desert, that is Jesus, for 40 days, you know the story, being tempted by Satan. Now, he was with wild animals. In the wilderness, you are not just with a dry land, and you are, there will be difficult people to deal with. There are moments when God takes you through wilderness. Once there are people that you are walking with, and there are tests, I always say to them, you know, when you go to tertiary school, you are given the timetable of the whole year. When will be the test? When will be the exams? Da da da, and all that. When must you submit to this assignment? But in the things of the Lord, there is no announcement of a test. And you have, that's why you have to be ready in season

to be careful not to hurt the child, but to bring some correction here. I mean, when you have a four-year-old, I lived with a four-year-old one time. He was in a school close to me. The mother was going through funny, difficult stuff. And I said, no, just leave.

0: bigger kids take one per day. And you, in my heart, I almost said, that's why this child has got such a big tummy. That's why this child at the age of 5. Now where do I stand? So some wild animals are the difficult situation you have to deal with. And now I've got my younger daughter who's married to my son. And I said, I will be taking the kids. I'm open on this. Okay, ma. Oh, we are so happy. But let me go ask them. I said, ask who? The little ones. If they were... I said, Jesus. I'm sure my mother keeps rolling in the grave every time he hears this funny stuff.
1: Thank you so much for your listenership. Pardon us, Kingdom Family, for the breaking of the audio that is coming to you. Yes, we are still busy because we've got a technical problem, but we are going to rectify it as soon as possible.

0: But have you seen a woman who has been abused to an extent that she is numb? And you say, are you okay? It's okay, all right. Sisi, is this going to be good for you? Hi, mama, go right. Is this okay that I'm going, I want to do? Hi, mama, go right. Everything is right, even when everything is wrong. That person has gone numb. And you need to have the help of the Holy Spirit on how to help them. And then many times, not good to raise any child at that state.
1: Yeah.
0: When I went numb with my pain, I was still cognizant of the fact that I want to help my children, because we were all traumatized. The man we loved, that we called the man of God, left the house. And I sat and I'm trying to watch TV with them. And whilst I'm trying to compose myself, tears just

laying the table, tomorrow it's you laying the table. They enjoyed that, but the strategy was to keep us together. And God did. Today, all three of them are serving God like they are crazy. It's abnormal for them to be absent from church. God is faithful, children of God. When Joshua declared, "As for me and my house, we will serve the Lord." And one time I started praying Ephesians 1, verse 17 and 8. "Lord, won't you give my children the spirit of wisdom? Give them the spirit of revelation. Cause their eyes to see from your perspective. Help them not to fall into a trap knowingly. Cause them to see a trap from afar." Do you know that you can speak that to the little children? And they will repeat it to you. They call me Kuku. Kuku, I won't fall into the trap of the enemy. I will say, bring the, let me keep the, no, Kuku, I can keep my 5 rand. This is the tithe of the Lord. I can watch it carefully. Teach your children to tithe from that age. From the very money you give them. Tell them, what do you do? How are you going to handle that? Why do we want to give credit to the white people and say they are the best managers of finances? It's because we don't teach them. If we start teaching them, they will keep that. And they are very intelligent when it comes to that. Friends, one of the things that I love with the Lord, and I want just to minister as I hear, it doesn't matter. One, when things failed with me, and I said, "Lord, why couldn't I manage this? Why would he?" He says, "Busy," and he showed me the example. Those who fly, they would understand. What do those flight attendants say when they get into the plane? They say, "Put on your mask, put on whatever. First yourself before the child. Take it." And God says, when you allowed to put the man in your heart, you removed me. Stay with God so that he can take you through in whatever manner that you are going through, in whatever situation that you are faced with, in whatever circumstance that is coming your way. And say, "Lord, give me this day today's wisdom so I can handle the situation." When we went through a tough time or difficult situation, there was no sun, there was no money, and I had all these 4 kids in the house. The best meal we could afford was popcorns, because they pop and increase. And the little money that we saved it for rice and chicken for Sunday after church. And I know my boys, how difficult they could. Do you know that when there's no food in this house. They bang the fridge. But to my shock and surprise, God worked in their hearts to say, "Today is my turn to do popcorns. Today is my turn to do popcorn." And we had all that. The other ones who taught. So I'm trying to say, never give up on prayer. And don't speak because you are angry and upset, lest you start giving them cursing names. Speak life into them. I don't care what, if you sometimes you are faced with family traits. And this man starts telling you, "But you know, my grandfather was like this, and my grand." He says, "Can we just follow Jesus straight at this juncture and not follow your grandfather's what? When they give them the names, I know that you, some of you are still having kids. Of course, it shows when I say mine is 40 and yours is 3 months, like the grandchild, Gababu Lesotho. You know, you need to know and say, "When you are not Lesotho. When you are not this. When you are Jesus culture. When you are going to follow the traits of Jesus.
when you are going to grow by the Holy Spirit. For this is the day that the Lord has made. We are raising you in signs and wonders. We are raising you into unusual miracles. You speak life into the very child. And you'll be shocked how they even say amen. Hallelujah. It is not a matter of how you grew up. It is not a matter, and some of you are suffering from fear, even though you are only good to be in the pulpit to say, God has not given us a spirit of fear, but of love and of power and of a sound mind. Don't fear when you see your child walking with another child you don't like. Get an opportunity to pray. I remember praying for, I was going to do my hair. And I did not like this young man who's going to do my hair. And later I learned that he is Catholic. And there's nothing wrong with Catholic. They are Catholic. You know. And then I said, sure, son, before you touch my hair, something the Lord is laying in my heart, I want to pray and bless you. I said, I don't care where you slept yesterday. I don't know why I said that. You know, today, when you touch my head, you are going to be blessed. Says, Mama, I understand that. And the boy knelt and said, please speak to my life. I speak what to a Catholic? I spoke. You remove some of the things from you. And I know some of us ladies would have taken my hand back. The minute you hear that this boy is like this and they say, you take your hand back, I'm not going to be touched by this boy. It's an opportunity to lead that boy to the Lord. It's an opportunity for you to minister to that child. When we say we are praying parents, do you know even when they are married, they are still on your case? Even their children, they are still on your case. And mine happened to have two ukus, which means two grandmothers. And that other grandmother is query stuff. And this one is very born again. Now I had to teach my daughter-in-law, not against her mother, but to say, every time they come from the cuckoo from that place, please make sure the anointing oil is on your table. And pray and bless them more, because cuckoo bless them also, and you also have to bless them more. And then he says, but you know, Mama, it's so funny. Every time when I pray for them and use that anointing oil, we all fall, my children and myself. I said, sure, Jesus is Lord. You both fall. You know, keep on falling because something is happening there. Hallelujah. But God is good. God is faithful. We cannot afford, children of God, to divorce ourselves from the assignment of being stewards of our children. Because that assignment continues forever and ever. And with this being said, I want to say to you, merciful Redeemer, transform the mindset. Transform every other thing, O Lord. That is not by might, is not by sight, but it is by your Spirit that we shall have victory and we shall win every day. As we bring our children in the fear and in the knowledge of you. In Jesus' mighty name, we have prayed. Amen.

0: stocks at Cecil. Oh, yeah. Sure. So, just hope you enjoy. It's not Cecil. So, still kind of sounds really sounds I think see summit. So, Africa. So, I'm just going to take you for so long. And during the day, I'll have still to see with you. So, stay tuned and stay. Take
1: care. One that is today. And you will not regret your coming here. Remember what I said, when you look back, you will speak like the Lord and will say, it is good. You know that it is good. Praise the Lord. And so thank you so much, Mama, for that. I had the privilege of being in her church. And while you are standing here, they are very strict. I knew with time, they are very strict. While you are here, you see somebody there, nobody sees the person. They have a board that says 20 minutes. And then you go there, while you are there, and then they come again 15 minutes, like that. You cannot miss them. And they make sure that they see, they look at you like this. You see 10 minutes, you know that you are left with 10 minutes. I said, the excellence. And you know that they are cultured. Amen. Praise the Lord. Thank you so much. And she is, you know, you love. If we had given her 1 hour 30 minutes, you love the rest of the 1 hour 30 minutes. We had lunch with her. And I laughed my lungs out that day. Thank you so much, Mama Wusi. The Lord continue to bless you. I would like us to just release a word of blessing upon her and her ministry and her family as we appreciate the Lord for her. Father, we thank you for our mom. We thank you for your daughter. We thank you for how you have used her. Our hearts are warm. We are excited. We thank you that she opened this today, Lord, with a word of grace, a word of love, a word of authority from you. We pray for more, that you replenish her, that you strengthen her. Father, we appreciate you. Thank you for many, many more years. Thank you that we will still be nourished by her ministry in the name of the Lord Jesus. Thank you, Father, in Jesus' name. Amen and amen. I would like to acknowledge amongst us the presence of Dr. Mike Answorth, and I would like us to give the Lord a round of applause. He's here. I'm not calling him yet, but he's here. Thank you so much. And also, I would like to acknowledge the presence of one of our pastors from Rustenburg, Pastor Johannes Tong. Pastor Tong, God bless you. God bless you, man of God. Is that Mama? Yes, yes, definitely. We bless the Lord for the woman of God also. Amen. And I would like us to know that we are partners also. And we are live. We are going to send you a link. I think we can. We are live and online radio, right? With the Kingdom Sounds. We've got partners from Kingdom Sounds Radio. And so we are live. And so we would like you to send you the link, send to your families that they may listen in, they may tune in. It's just an amazing thing. And like I told yesterday, we had never met them before. This is the first time we met them, we see them eye to eye today. So the Lord bless you. It's about time for prayer. And before I call the servant of the Lord, after the prayer, we will have a brief tea break. And when I mean brief tea break, all right? And so that you don't leave late and you say the program was long and you complain. And tomorrow you don't want to come. So when I tell you to do it quickly like that. We are going to have a brief tea break. And I'm going to ask the pastors, please, and our guests, you'll go right into that room there. And our ushers will usher the pastors and the dignitaries right into that back room there. And the rest of us will just remain here. And there is so much for us. And there is also lunch for us. Don't go buying food there. There is everything that you need here. There's water. The Lord bless you. I'm going to invite God's servant as we rise to come and lead us in prayers after this awesome session. Can I ask Prophet Femi, please, please come and lead us in prayers. God bless you, sir.
2: May we rise to pray. Father, we thank you for this minute. We thank you for this moment. We thank you for this day. There is no God above you. There is no God after you. There is no God before you. There is no God beside you. There is no God but you. There is no God like you. You alone are God. You alone are worthy of our worship. We worship you in the beauty of your

holiness. We worship you in the name of your first begotten Son, Jesus Christ. We worship you by the power of your Holy Spirit. We receive grace to worship you in truth and in spirit. We thank you because you are good. We see it, we don't see it, you are good. We know it, we don't know it, you are good. We understand, we don't understand, you are good. We can feel it, we can't feel it, you are good. You are good because that is who you are. We thank you for your goodness in our lives. We thank you for your goodness in our families. We thank you for your goodness in our homes. We thank you for your goodness over our children. We thank you for your goodness this morning. This is the day the Lord has made. We are rejoicing and we are glad in it. We thank you for the opportunity to be alive today. We thank you for this conference. We thank you for everybody represented. We thank you for every family represented. In Jesus' name we pray. Put your hands together for Jesus. I greet you officially in the name of the Father. The reason I try to start with thanking and worshiping God is we may not have thanked God enough for our children, but we may have complained more about them. So first prayer. Before I pray, please, I want to recognize my pastor. Pastor, my counselor, please put your hands together for him. Hallelujah. That's my pastor over there. First prayer. We want to repent of every complaint, every murmuring, every grumbling, every negative words, every negative energy, the one we said in our hearts over our children, the one we said with our mouth,

0: going to pray, Father, in the name of Jesus, as we come before you today, we repent of every complaint, we repent of every murmuring, we repent of every grumbling, we repent of every ungodly imagination, we repent of every other words that we have spoken. We say, Father, forgive us and help us, forgive us, we repent, forgive us for all these words, forgive us for every unscriptural words that we have spoken. In Jesus' name we pray. The next prayer point, we want to intentionally pray over speaking unscriptural words over children, intentionally or unintentionally. If the word is not scriptural, you can't speak it over children. And some of them, we have spoken them in a moment that we are a bit vulnerable. Some of them, we spoke them when we are very angry. So we want to say, every unscriptural word I have spoken over my child, I reverse it in the name of Jesus. Open your mouth and begin to pray. Father, in the name of Jesus, every unscriptural word, every ungodly word I have ever uttered over my children, over my family, I reverse it. I reverse it. I reverse it. I reverse it. I reverse it. I reverse it. I reverse it. I reverse it. I reverse it. I reverse it. I reverse it. I reverse it. I reverse it. In Jesus' name we pray. Let's go to Genesis 18. 18 and 19. If we can have it, Genesis 18, if you can have it on the screen, 18 and 19. Genesis 18, 18 to 19. 18. Genesis 18, verse 18. To 19. First, give us Genesis 18:18. Seeing that Abraham shall surely become a great and mighty nation, and all that the nations of the earth shall be blessed in him. 19. For I know him that he will command his children and his household after him, that they shall keep the way of the Lord, to do justice and judgment, that the Lord may bring upon Abraham that which he has spoken of him. Now, every blessing God promised Abraham is dependent upon Abraham raising his children in the way of the Lord. That I may do what I promise. I singled him out, and I believe that he will raise his children in my way. When he raised his children in my way, then I can bless him so that the blessings can go from generation to generation. If he can't raise his children in my way, that my legacy cannot be perpetuated over. It will be a wasted investment. Hallelujah. So we are standing here this morning knowing there is blessings in raising children well. There is blessing. So we want to first say, Father, we thank you for the privilege and the opportunity to raise our children in your way and according to your will. Let's pray, Father, in the name of Jesus. We thank you for the privilege and the opportunity to raise our children in your way, according to your word and according to your will. Our Lord and our God, we thank you. Our Lord and our God, we thank you for these wonderful children, for these beautiful children, for these glorious children that you have given us. We thank you. We give you the glory. In Jesus' name we pray. In the name of Jesus we pray. Two more prayer points. It takes courage, lot of courage to raise children. And we are in a time where if you are not strong, children might intimidate you. And you may not be able to do and enforce the will of God over your own household. Apostle, thank you so much for leading us. Please put your hands once again for Apostle. Thank you for those beautiful words. She said the children, they quote Psalms 91. My child is 12 years old. Every day she must decrease Psalm 91 12 times according to the age. Every day. You would think the children have more energy than you. They are very intelligent. They are very active. Only that we are not allowing them to invest their energy properly. Some of them can pray more than you if you allow them. Don't tell me they can't do this, they can't do that, they can't do this. So we want to pray the courage to raise my children in a godly manner. I receive it in the name of Jesus. Father, in the name of Jesus, the courage, the strength to raise my children in a godly manner. I receive it. I receive it. I receive it. I receive it. I receive it. The courage, the strength to raise my children in a godly manner. I receive it. I receive it. I receive it. I receive it. I receive it. I receive it. I receive it. I receive it. In Jesus' name we pray. Last prayer point. We want to pray that the word of God must thrive in our homes. The word of God must do what? Must thrive in our homes. And we are praying that Holy Spirit empower us to have a fruitful prayer altar in our family. We are praying two prayer points at the same time. I normally pray with my kids almost every morning. There is a prayer I pray. They frown till we finish. Once they come and say, let's pray, they frown because we make 100 confession of blood of Jesus together. They don't. They say, the prayer is too long. I say, you will thank me in future. This prayer you are saying is too long. You will thank me in future. I pray your children will not look back and regret the way you raised them. Because you are thinking they can't do this, they can't do that, they can't. They will get up and say, my mother didn't tell me that. My father didn't tell me that. So we are praying. May the word of God thrive in my family. And may we have a fruitful prayer altar. Let's pray. Father, in the name of Jesus, I pray over my family. I pray over my children. May the word of God thrive in my family. We receive. May we have a fruitful, fireful, anointed prayer altar. May it be thriving in my family. May the word of God thrive in my family. May we have a fruitful prayer altar. May the spirit of prayer rest upon my family. Rest upon my husband. Rest upon my children. May the spirit of prayer rest upon us. In Jesus' name we pray. Amen.
1: Hallelujah. Let's give the Lord another round of applause. Thank you, Jesus. All right. I want us to remain seated and the dignitaries will be taken to where they are supposed to. Mam Figile, please come. And everybody will be allocated to where they are supposed to. Remember, we said it's a 10-minute break. Amen.
2: We are taking a short.
1: Remember, we said it's just a quick 10-minute break. Amen.
2: Kingdom Sounds Radio remains with you during the break. Reflect on what you heard so far. What does intentional parenting look like in your own home? We will be back shortly with our next speaker.
3: Yeah, indeed. Thank you, Kauri. So you can just tell us on our WhatsApp line, which is 072-6910-57.
2: What does intentional parenting look like in your own home?
3: All right. Sorry about that. Yeah, it's true. What does intentional parenting look like in your own home? It is still Kingdom Sounds Radio, Sounds of Faith, Hope, and Life right here in America. This is the PC, the South African Summit 26. The time is 18 minutes after 8. Right back right now. They are taking a short tea break. So after that, we will come back with our next speaker. So don't go anywhere. Stay tuned, my friend. You will gonna have a lot of fun. So stay tuned and enjoy. Let me play you a little song so that we'll come.

0: Yes, God. We are waiting for your return, oh.
1: Yes, thank you so much. While we are listening to the beautiful music by Todd Dulani, saying King of Glory, he was live in Orlando. So we are saying the conference has now gone into recess for a while. While now they are still attending to some of the other matters and the refreshments. I believe that you are enjoying everything while you are at home on Kingdom. 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We are enjoying music. We are enjoying live broadcast. We are enjoying the speeches and the ministry by the servants of the Lord who will be ministering to us today. Make sure that you don't miss what is being shared here. We will keep on taking you live to the auditorium, so that you can get a feel of what is happening there. We are so glad to see that today you are listening, my friend and my brother, my sister and everyone. Yes, I am Dr. Mo, and we are together on Kingdom Sound Radio. Let's proceed then with Todd Dulani, King of Glory.

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2: We are so thankful, Kingdom family, that we are still together. Today is a day of engagements. If you want to talk to us or to send anything, send it up to us on our usual number, or you can use my number as well, 072-135-0708. That's when we will engage then to say, to update you on what is actually happening around this place here. I believe that you are feeling good like we do. Yes, we are enjoying we being in the presence of the Lord, listening to the wonderful sermons being shared, teachings being shared by the apostles, by the pastors, all the people who are the visionaries of this movement, PPC. We are having guests from Botswana, Zambia, and Nigeria, and other parts of the country. We'll update you as soon as we are continuing. We will bring some of them live on the studio for an interview, so to engage with you, to say this is not a South African thing. This is not something that is happening for certain people. It's for all of us, because prayer is talking to God. Hence, we need you to join and to lift up your hands wherever you are, to say, here am I am to worship, and God will bless you. Let's continue then with a song by Todd Dulane. He is saying, victory belongs to Jesus. I love this song so much, because indeed, without Jesus, you will not taste the victory that he has prepared for you. But if you are in Jesus, even if you don't have so much power or strength like

other people. You don't have too much education. You don't have money. You don't have anything at your disposal that now you can share with anybody to be recognized. Yes, you've got this victory that belongs to Jesus.

We are taking you live now to the auditorium, and then we are back. They are preparing for the next segment of the service. Yes, they are singing now live, and then

That is the mood here at Runbeck. It's live worship from the stage, from the auditorium, which they are sharing with us.

0: thank you for another session. We thank you for from glory to glory. We thank you for your presence. We thank you for the food, your provision that we have.
1: Welcome back to Kingdom Sounds Radio. It is right after the tea break, and right we are going to have our next speaker, which is Dr. Mike Unsworth. Dr. Mike Unsworth. He'll be the next speaker. So stay tuned. Right now it is praying time, and then after prayer, Dr. Unsworth will be the next speaker. Stay tuned. Let me take you through.
0: What you are praying for, it's in a book. God has already revealed it to somebody. That is why many men of God who are praying and say, show me. The Lord said, go and speak to that person there. He already knows. So some of the things, or most of the things you are looking for are already here. While you are struggling, so there is no need to struggle. Amen. Don't say, I want my own revelation. There is nothing new under the sun. So there is also 10 secrets to the Holy Communion. Oh, you will love it. Amen. This one is a master for every parent. Apostle Mama Wuzu are speaking about the Holy Communion. It's here. It's also $200. And the provision code. Amen. We were never meant to hustle. Yeah, hustling is not for the kingdom. God never called his children to hustle and say, I'm hustling. It was never like that. Amen. The reason why you hustle is because you lack knowledge. But there is knowledge that God has given to us through his servants. It's a provision code. They go for 200. If you take all three, it's 500, 100 rand less. And I'll speak to you about the other book later. Amen. Praise the Lord. I want to bring where we are at, the venue where we are at right now. Amen. It's called the Fellowship Full Gospel Church. Amen. And the family of the Fellowship Full Gospel Church has been very gracious to us and allow us to use their facilities, beautiful facilities. Praise the Lord. And so we thank God for that. And also, the person that I'm bringing, the man of God that I'm bringing, is the lead pastor of this same Fellowship Full Gospel Church. Praise Jesus. Are we blessed? Indeed, God is a good God. Amen. God is an amazing God. Okay, before he comes, cast the vision. Yeah, before he comes. All right. So before the man of God can come, we'll just cast the vision. Just give me a few minutes so that we can cast the vision first before I call him. Amen. Are you ready? So that you know what PPC is all about. And please, if you can record it. Whatever that you need, record it there. And remember to also tell your people about Kingdom Sounds Radio. We are live there. Praise the Lord. So I'm going to ask our people to, you may be seated for a minute as they cast the vision quickly.

All right, we will do it like this. We will cast the vision. Where is my son-in-law? If you can bring him, he's good with these things. His hands are anointed. Whatever he touches, it works. Yeah, he's very good. I promise you. You'll see when he comes here, things will begin to work. You'll, even the sound. Yeah, he has that grace. He has the grace. Please call him. Let him come here. Yeah. Tell him there are many people who can take care of the baby. He must not be carrying the baby the whole day. Tell him to come. So while he will be busy with this thing here, I'm going to invite God's servant, Dr. Mike Answorth, who's also the lead pastor of this fellowship that we are in. I would like us to rise as we welcome the servant of the Lord for the next session. Hallelujah. Praise the Lord. Welcome, sir.

by the time I was 20, I was an alcoholic. I didn't know God. I had gone to a Catholic church. They had told me that when the red light is on, God is here. When the red light is off, God is gone. So we used to wait for the red light to be off, and then we would jump on all the chairs because God can't see now. He's not there. I got married, I got divorced, and I was a very angry young man. I grew up in a schooling environment where people didn't understand dyslexia. So I was told that I'm stupid because I'm dyslexic. So wherever I went, I knew that I was stupid and I can't go anywhere. So the only thing I can do is work with my hands. So I became a fitter and turner. But God had a different story for me, and I didn't understand this. I was involved in an environment where party was the most important thing. And we would use different things in order to make sure that we could start the party on Friday night and finishing it Monday morning and then go to work without sleeping. Then when we get to work, but that is what our environment was. I met different people. I did my own thing. And then I joined a dance studio. Fred Astaire Dance Studios. Because I wanted to learn to dance, but if they could use me to teach, I could learn for free. You see, I was always after what's for free. And I met all these nice girls. Yeah, I didn't have to go to the club to meet the girls. All the girls was, yeah. Because the other men that were teaching were gay. I wasn't gay, so I had the pick of the girls. The guys were worried about the guys, so I didn't have to worry. I had to worry about them, but they had to leave me alone. Then I met a very serious lady there. And that lady was the most qualified dance teacher. And she started teaching me to dance. But she was lacquer. She was... And today, has been married to me for 38 years. That lady grew up in an Inhia church. So she knew about God and she was serious about God, but she didn't know God. The Holy Spirit hadn't come upon her yet. But she was always talking to me about we must go to church and then... First 2 years of our life was absolute a nightmare. We got married and then the problem started. Because I'm angry, I'm drinking, and I couldn't care about what she wants. But she had a child. And that young daughter was... I'm watching you, eh? I'm watching. Was 2 years old. I met them when she was a year old, then she was two. But her nature, she was, I could be with the child and I could be lacquer and she accepted me as I was. But there was other problems. And one day, when everything was going terrible, I took my bags and I was leaving. We had lost our income, we had lost everything. We stayed in, if you know Afrikaans, we stayed in a flat that was in Gerard Moerdijkstraat in Sunnyside, Pretoria. And we were in the Moerdijk. I tell you what, it was crazy. Then I took my bag and I was leaving because we had had a big fight. And I said to my wife when I got to the door, and this is where you understand how God influences things that you don't know about. I stopped at the door and I said, if I leave here, what changes? I'm going to meet someone else. You're going to meet someone else. Life carries on. And I put my bag down and I drove around everywhere I could be. I didn't even know where I was going. And I landed up outside the Methodist Church in Menlyn. And there was a man walking on the top of this embankment. And I stopped and I said, "Yo, I need help."
He says, I don't know if I can help you, but I can listen. So I said, okay. And I went to him and I told him how terrible my wife was, and I told him how terrible she behaved, and I told him what she made me do, and I told him it was her fault. And this guy just looked at me. He had very straight white hair, gray beard, you know, white. And he just sat there in this place where he had led me to be. And he said to me, well, the only thing I can say to you is, if you want to change, change. Yo, was I crossing. Now he's saying it's my fault. I left there angry. I got in my car. Now, we were part of the dance business. I never listened to the radio. I only listened to tapes, because we always put the dancers together, the different music from

the dancers. I was always putting that together. But now, the radio comes on. And you will never go guess what song is on the radio. Michael Jackson. Man in the Mirror. You see that? Man in the Mirror. If you want to change, change a man in the mirror. What? God spoke to me through Michael Jackson's song. So I went home, I walked in my house, and I said to my wife, you will never, ever, ever see me explode again. I will never freak out with you. We have been together now 39 years. We married for 38 years. I have not exploded in my family for the last 36 years. Because God. But now I'm hungry because now there's something going on here with this. I don't know anything about Holy Spirit, God, nothing. I didn't grow up in church. So Sunday we come, we're going to church. Same church, we go then, Methodist church. And they're talking. So I say, listen, I need to speak to that guy that spoke to me. Where is he? I describe them to him. He says, no, there's no guy like that here. I said, he took me into that room. I can tell you what's in that room. We sat there on those melamine chairs. The guy says to me, when were you here? I said, I was here on Monday. He says to me, the church is closed on Monday. There's no one here on Monday. God had an appointment with me. I knew nothing. But God said, come. From that time, I have been involved with ministry, learning, getting involved with youth, doing stuff. The only thing I can read fluently without huckling is the Bible. When I was studying, it was my wife is as clever as what I am. And you know, the cleverer we are, the more we study, we realize how stupid we are. We know little. We know little. When it comes to God's word, we know little. So people get all, you know, he's got a PhD here and he's got a PhD here. You know what I've got? All I've got is a little bit more knowledge of a subject that you don't have. But you have more knowledge in something else that I did. You see, we start becoming, and Mama, you said it so well. The pastors today, you need to understand, if I'm the pastor and I've got two doctorates, then you need to, you know, you must be very careful when I walk past you. Where's the men in black? I need bodyguards. I need somebody to give me a discovery. The

Then you're quiet. You don't do anything. You don't move. Because if those eyes get you, you know later on, hey, yay, yay, yay, yay, yay. My father, he just had to push his glasses. Hey, then I knew. Then I used to give him more to drink so he would forget. But my mother never forgot. She could remember. And I grew up very angry with my mother. We did not have a relationship. I left home when I was 16. And I've been on my own since I was 16. But there came a time, because of God being in my life and exactly what we were taught earlier, I had to go to my mother and I had to say to her, I know we don't have

She was able to meet the Lord because God was busy with me. And just on the side, my mom and dad were not together now. They'd been divorced from they'd been together 44 years and then they left each other. My dad was really, he lived a different life. And he was living, he had changed the stable into a place where he stayed. And all he did was drink. And then he got ill. And I went to him and I told him, "You're going to go to hell." And he was at the Okey Poke upstairs. I said, "No, you need to know that the Okey Poke downstairs is waiting for you." And I led him to the Lord before he died. And you've got to know that without Jesus, it's not happening. It's not happening. So I want to go into a few things that I want to share with you today. And I want to give you an overview. Guys, this is very much an overview about understanding parenting and the Bible. There is no better manual than the Bible. If you want to know how to manage your money, read the Bible. If you want to know how to be a good husband, read the Bible. If you want to know how to be a good father, read the Bible. If you want to be a good mother, read the Bible. If you want to be good parents, read the Bible. And when we understand that the Bible is the source of truth, it was easy for me to study. Because now I studied, and I studied counseling, and I did my sociology, and I understood interdisciplinary studies, the application of the Bible in counseling, all of these things. You know that the best counseling that you can do, never mind Freud and all these guys, the best is the Word of God. Whatever they're saying, the Word of God has said already. Something that was said earlier, there is no new revelation. Nothing is new. So, there we go. Okay, so if we look at the main scriptures that we are working from, there were scriptures that were shared with you earlier today. I'm going to be going through. There is a handout that I will be giving to the pastor, and he's going to send it out to you via your WhatsApp. So make sure he's got your WhatsApp address, your phone. Am I speaking English today? Make sure he's got your WhatsApp number.

first of all, foremost, we have to understand that the world is very attractive. Do you know that? You know that sin is lekker. If sin wasn't lekker, we wouldn't sin. Sin is lekker. It's the desire of the flesh. And everything that we see in our advertising, in everything, even in our schools, is about how do we make the flesh feel lekker. Make the flesh feel nice. The child wants to be, they must express themselves. So if they think they're a cat at the moment, let them be a cat. If they think they are a girl, let them be a girl. If they think they are a boy, let them be a boy. Let them express themselves. That is a lie from hell. You need to understand that you were born into that which you're supposed to be, and that is the anointing that is on you. As a man, you are anointed to be a man, not a woman. And as a woman, you are anointed to be a woman, not a man. We have different roles, but there is neither man nor woman. In God's eyes, our value is the same, but our job role is different. Job role is different. So now we need to understand the world is pulling our children. And sometimes we don't even know what our children are doing. They're getting pulled. Now, I love this. Intentional parenting. I am looking at what the Word of God says, and I'm looking at my children, and I'm going to be busy with my children. So the first thing is Proverbs 22, verse 6. I'm reading to you from the New Living Translation because it is just a plain language. Remember, as somebody who's dyslexic, I always look for the easiest language. But when you study, you do not study from the New Living Translation. You study from the King James. Okay? Just because I said this is New Living, you don't go and study from the New Living. You study from King James. You read the New Living as a backup. You know, just give me more meat. Like you would read the Amplified. Okay, so the New Living says, direct your children onto the right path. And when they are older, they will not leave it. I'm going to come back to these scriptures, but I just want to give them to you. Again, we heard earlier, Deuteronomy.

wholeheartedly to these commands that I am giving you today, repeat them again and again to your children. Who's that to? That's to the parents. That's to us. Ephesians 6 verse 4. A lovely scripture. I had to learn this because remember, I was a mad thing. Now I'm dealing with kids and I'm still a mad thing. So the fathers, do not provoke your children to anger by the way you treat them. Rather, bring them up with the discipline and the instruction that comes from the Lord. You guys are privileged. The younger people, you are very privileged. You're getting this information from young. I was only learning this later on. My oldest daughter, who I adopted her, so she's my daughter. That girl, she unfortunately, the first 5 years with her was a bit rough. Because I knew nothing. And I was still, what's up? And I had to learn not to be, I had to learn to just be. And that was rough for me. Because I didn't understand it. I didn't understand the word temperance. Do you know the word temperance? It doesn't mean you are not gentle, but it means you don't give in. Oh, shame. And my poor older daughter, in the beginning, she got a little bit. But today we are like this. Hallelujah. And she serves the Lord. Do not provoke your children. And then Hebrews 12 verse 11 says, no discipline is enjoyable while it is happening. Children don't enjoy it. But don't mock your children when you do it. So let the discipline happen. It's painful. But afterwards there will be a peaceful harvest of right living for those who are trained in this way. So the thing that we have to understand, that if we are in a place where we're saying we are parenting intentionally, you've got to say parenting intentionally is not by accident. You can't say I'm a parent and, you know, it'll happen. You know, it's natural. It'll happen. No, I promise you, it's not natural. Not in a long shot. And if you only go with what your reference point is. Now, my reference point was a bad reference point. And if that was my reference point to be the father to my children, then my children would be worse off than I am because they only had a bad reference point. I thank the Lord that He forgives. I thank the Lord that He gives us a new beginning. And that's what my wife and I had. We would argue. We would fight. We would now fight. But now I had to fight gentle. And I didn't know how to fight gentle. I was still... But now we're going to argue about a subject. And I would look at her. Because now I'm studying. You know, I've got to be somehow pastoral. And I would take the Bible. And I would put it on the table. I'd say, what does the Bible say? In English, that's what does the Bible say. And then we would find what the Bible said. And then I would walk outside. And I would walk back in. And we had a gym. And I would get on the bicycle in the gym. And I would... until I was tired. Then I would come back and carry on arguing with her. Because now the energy was gone. Now I could be peace. Eish.

Because when we are busy teaching our children, go into all the world and make disciples. We are discipling our children. That's what we do. You must understand that. It's not just about parenting. It's discipling. We are discipling our children. Someone is going to teach.

somebody's going to teach our children what it means to respect. And somebody's going to teach our children that they need to understand what authority is and what authority isn't. They're going to teach them what happiness is. Is your child being discipled and taught by you, or by whom are they being taught? My daughter, my middle child, but I always say my middle daughter, but she's the middle child. Oldest is girl, middle is girl, youngest is son. My middle daughter, my middle child, she is a... Do you know Alice in Wonderland? The story of Alice in Wonderland. You know the story of Alice?

was 18 when she was all bearing children. And the mom and dad were never involved with the children. The children were being taught by my 18-year-old daughter, who's Alice in Wonderland. What are your children being taught? Who? There is a school where the man that was teaching dresses like a woman. And he's teaching young children, primary school. But it's good because we accept everybody. We love all sinners because I'm a sinner and God loves me. But God hates the sin. And because my life has been changed, I purposefully try not to mess up anymore. Every day I try to be closer to God than what I was yesterday. But we mess up. Every one of us mess up. If you don't mess up, you've already just lied. You've sinned because you've messed up. And that's... liars go to hell. Do you know that? Hey, we've got to be careful. So don't lie. If you've messed up, acknowledge it. If you didn't do something right, acknowledge it. Don't make an excuse. Learn from what you didn't do right. My child of 18 is being... and she is the best parent that child will have in that home. How terrible is that? Because my child is a child of God. So those children were learning about these things. You know, social media. Do we know what our children are busy with? You know that there was... we went to my daughter's school. My grandchild at school. So my wife went to the school. There is a baby of 1 year old sitting on its mother's hip, got the phone and that little thump,

Screen time destroys your brain. Young people, listen to me. They are busy discussing a law that will be passed in the United States that children may not have a smartphone until they're 12. Because it has been recorded how your brain doesn't know how to think anymore. It is entertained. It doesn't know how to entertain itself. So all it does is look. So there's no dopamine going through the body. Give me. Was it once? Dopamine. That gives you dopamine. That's a drug. It's like cocaine. But mothers and fathers, they get tired of their children. Give them the phone. Yeah. You were talking about parenting together. You know, my wife, she's an amazing mother. Truly. She's amazing.

But I could look through the door. You know where you close the door through that piece there. I can look through. I see her in the cot. She cries. Ah! And then she listens to hear if someone's coming. And then she goes, ah! My wife. She's amazing. She goes and she looks after the baby. But I learned. We didn't have a roster. But I learned when my wife first goes to the baby, she opens the blanket like this because I'm there. So she opens the blanket and then she goes to the baby. But there comes a time when she opens that blanket. Then I know it's my turn. Because maybe she's going to take that child and throw it against the wall. There was another woman, I was helping her. She was a single parent. I was helping her. The child was crying. She took the child and put it under the tap and opened the tap so that the child would just stop crying. God is good. I was there. I saved the child from dying. And I became that child's father. You must understand that you are meant. You are meant to parent together. You must work together because the way a father deals with a child is different. When my son is on the roof, I'm telling him, jump! My wife is saying, you're going to hurt yourself, get down! If my daughter is up there, I say to her, jump, I'll catch you. We parent differently. And that gives them a whole view of what God wants. We are all part of what we need to be doing. So when we understand social media, we understand their friends. I made the mistake with my oldest daughter. Because I was so angry in the beginning, I became very lenient of her friends. She got mixed up with the wrong friends. My daughter started drinking heavily, very heavily. And they got to a place that we had to draw a line in the sand. And she was 21. And I said to her, my darling, I love you. But if you're staying in my house, this is your behavior. If you want to carry on the way you carry on,

what are you going to do about it? Do you know what I did? I picked her up. I took her to the bathroom, the place of cleansing. And I put her over my knee. And I took the hand of correction to the seat of learning. It was like magic. The demon left. And her and I are, we are very close today. And her testimony is that because I gave her a hiding when she was 21, that changed her life. Because now, I asked her intentionally. I said, listen, you're 21. Are you going to let me take control of your life for a little while? Are you going to let me help you? She said, yes. I said, you're home at 10. You do not smell of booze. You go out and you come back. Whatever friend you are going to be with, I want to know who you are with. And from now on, the place you're going to draw is on a Friday night at the youth. All my children met their spouses at the youth. Hallelujah. You have to let God work in you first and through you so that they can learn the way that they should go. And then they will not. They will return to it. She took a detour. But I could not always argue too much with her because I had been on a bigger detour than she was. But I was forgiven. And I had to sit down with her and say, I'm sorry. We're going to get to that a little bit later. But you know, one of the things about social media and these things, there's algorithms

you've put your name there and your age. In the last week, now you must be honest, eh? Because I'm honest. In the last week, has a sexy lady appeared on your feed? You know why the sexy lady appears on your feed? Just because of your age and the fact

and I've got a sexy lady. The algorithm works off. Now you're upset and the flesh is better and you've been busy reading the story of Daniel and it's your 10th time, so now you... And then the sexy lady comes. And then you say click. And that takes you down a rabbit hole where you should never have been. And that is why we have to take our thoughts... But if you're not doing it, how does your child do it? But when you are with your child, you show them. My son, I showed him. I showed him how easy it was to get into porn. I showed him. I said, watch here. Two clicks. Boom. In a porn site. I said to you, are you a child of God or you're not? I said, the Bible says that you must let nothing vile cross your eyes. Nothing. My son is

0: 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We used to pray a blessing, a specific blessing over him every day. Every day. When he's going to sleep, I'm a 10.
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One day she comes home and she introduces me to Jesse.

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He's my son. Oh, he's a man of God. Man, and he is

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Today, my mother loves Jesse just like that, because Jesse is amazing. He's a man of God. He's a man of God. We're going down, they live in Jeffreys Bay. We're going down in November to see them. My older grandchild, she's 2 years old, but they were here, then they moved down. The one that is being born now, her name is Sela. Sela is now 8 weeks old, and we will meet her for the first time in November. Hallelujah. So you have to be careful of the algorithms that we are exposed to. We have to be careful of the pop culture. Have you seen the music that the young people... I don't even... If I have to do it, I will dislocate my back. And then the guy is dancing next to the girl. And she's

that they mislead our children. You know, when you go fishing, you've got a lure. It's the thing, the pup or whatever. You go, you throw it there, and if it smells good, it looks good, man, got you. It's exactly the same with our children. The devil is fishing. The devil doesn't have to prove that he's alive. He's just got to make you enjoy flesh more than going to church. That's why do not teach your children to go to church. Please forgive me. Forgive me. Do not teach your children to go to church. I never taught my children to go to church. They had to decide if they were going to church when they were a little bit older. Not when they were young, young, young, young. But I still didn't teach them to go to church. I taught them to have a relationship with God. Pastors, I'm speaking to the pastors and the teachers and everybody that's in a church. Leaders of a church. How many times have you been disappointed in your church? How many times have you been stabbed in the back in the church? The best people to stab you in the back are the people in the church. Who's carrying rumors? Who's gossiping? There's people in the church that does it. The devil uses those people to show our children how terrible church is. One day my son came to me. We went for coffee. He said to me, "Dad, I am so glad you taught me to have a relationship with God, because if I didn't know that, I would never go to church." Don't teach about church. Religion is a man-made thing. Relationship. Jesus was never about church. He was about relationship. Because in relationship, I will serve you. But in religion, you will serve me. And you will know I'm the man. And my shoes will be polished by somebody else. You see, I don't wear shoes that get polished, so no one's polishing. We need to understand how important this is. If you have a relationship with God, and I'm speaking to parents now, if you have a relationship with God and your child is giving you a hard time, you say to the Lord, "Help!" You know, sometimes I've been in ministry now 36 years. I can tell you now that sometimes the only prayer I have is, "Jesus, help." And I will lie in front of him and I will say, "Jesus, help." Because I don't know what else to say. And yes, the Spirit intercedes on me. But in my understanding, I'm asking Jesus help. Then when I go back to my kids, it's amazing. There is wisdom. There is understanding. And we can then deal with them. Guys, if you're not parenting intentionally. Am I one ahead? If I'm not intentionally parenting, I'm parenting reactively. Everything I'm doing is based on reaction. But when I develop relationship with my children,

0: tear faith and still at PPC sub state.
1: I would say things like, what was the toughest thing you experienced at school today? I would get them to engage with me. You know, your parents, your children don't tell you when they've been bullied. They will never tell you. So I used to do mixed martial arts, you know, that fighting. But I used to do it like roughing with the children. So I would teach them how to handle themselves. Just playing. And then I would say things like, have you ever been in a situation that you need stuff like this? And slowly, my Alice in Wonderland, she had been bullied. And there was one guy that was bullying her the whole time. Always picking on her, giving her issues. This was my parenting advice at the time. Maybe it's the wrong parenting advice, but for me, if I had a
2: call, you waited.

0: You know, you must. Oh, I will speak to her.
1: Well done.
0: He never ever tried anything again with her, and they became friends. And my daughter led him to the Lord. Hallelujah. We need to understand how important this is when it comes to, are you reactive or are you intentional in a relationship with him? If we understand what this intentional relationship is, we cannot parent by accident. I must just check where I am because I'm so far off track here at the moment. So please forgive me. I find that when you start, I'll have to teach you another time. We'll have to make this happen again. So parenting intentionally, teach away the way they should go. Repeat this thing ongoing every day. Deuteronomy says, repeat it again and again. So how do you repeat it again and again? Now, I'm not exactly...

0: And out of patience comes kindness. So you're teaching them all the time. So there was a time that my son was battling with something and he was beginning a little.
1: You've shown so patient.
0: That's what every parent will have their own way of doing it. Repeating it again and again and again. But the language that we used with our children was all biblical-based language.

Yes, I've got a copy. Oh. Yeah, I must have a copy. I brought him a copy and I gave it. Every time I sat in a room with executives, I spoke God's word to them. I didn't say verse and chapter, but I spoke God's word. And God's word doesn't return void. I was working with 21 people in PE. They didn't even know I was a pastor. After 4 years, 19 of them had given their lives to the Lord. I didn't walk in there with a Bible. I spoke God's word. Have you got a relationship with God that it contaminates the people around you? Guys, you got to know this. Because the first point of contamination is your children. Your children watch you. You can't say, do what I say, don't do what I do. You got to be careful. My parents used to tell me this was right, but they did this. There was a day that my mom

to know better. We've got to think, what was her mother like with her? Her mother must have been a demon. I'm sure. Yeah. Because my mother, she could smile at you and she could speak, but what she speak by the time she's finished, you just want to sit on the floor. She could cut you down. And sometimes she's 91 years old and she can still do it. But I have the shield of faith now. I have the sword of the spirit. And I can also wait. Because I'm also a grandfather. She is my mother, but she's not mom anymore. You know, you understand the difference? She gave birth to me, but she's not my mother. God changed my life. He changed the way I understood what a mother is and what a father is. I want you to understanding parenting will never happen without you. Discipling will happen from other people, but parenting will come from you. And guys, this organization that you've got to ask yourself, I am part of something that is going to make a difference in the next generation. Am I checking my behavior? Am I at a place where I'm saying to my child, what happened with you today? How was your day? You don't have to say to a 3-year-old, how are you feeling? Because he doesn't know what feelings are. He knows he's hungry. He knows he's dirty. He knows that something must is not like that. That's what he knows. We are taking children and we are saying to them, how do you feel? Would you like this? They do not have the mental capacity to make a decision, and we are discussing it with them. Then when they're 16 years old, now they are living out what you taught them when they were that, and now you are saying, shut up, sit down. And he's saying, why? We must tell him when he's small, don't do that. Listen to me. The child must have reverent fear for you when they start. If a child is running to the street and there's cars, my child must know when I say, yay, they must stop. They mustn't say, why? They must stop. Because when they're older and they're running to the street, they'll be able to say, hey, I must stop first and look left and right. Because they remember daddy saying, hey. There was a young man that I've worked with for many years. He was dealing with somebody in his family that was giving a hard time. He said to me, he phoned me after what had happened. He said, I could hear your voice in my head exactly. And I could say to them what you told me. Guys, if the voice in your head is wrong, don't listen to it. Change the voice in your head. And the way you change your voice in your head is by going to the Bible. Take your thoughts captive. Listen to what the Bible says. And the Bible will tell us how we put down. You see, we put down. How we put down healthy boundaries for our children. I want to close with this. Having respect for somebody. I want you to understand this. I want you to learn that respect is not earned. I just want that to sink in for a moment. Respect is not earned. Respect is given. Trust is earned. And it takes 1 second to break trust that has taken a year to build. But respect, you can swear at me, you can say whatever you want to,
I can choose to still speak to you with respect. Because greater is he that is in me than he that is in the world. You guys do not know.

0: be careful. But you don't know me. But you were still treating me with respect. That was your choice, not mine. I didn't earn your respect. Now that's the same with our children. If we deal with our children with respect, they will learn to deal with people with respect. If the only example they've got is from school and this, where there is no respect, then they will have no respect. So I want to bring this to a close today. They did an experiment with children in the United States. They gave them everything they wanted, one group. Another group, they gave them with boundaries, but verbal boundaries. And then there was a group that were given boundaries and given stuff, but they were given discipline as well. And the thing that they found that was boundaries gave the children security, and discipline showed the children they were loved. The children that had discipline knew that their parents, the guardian, whoever the guardian was, with discipline they knew they were loved. So whenever we put boundaries down, when a child is young, the boundaries are this big, small. The child can't do that and this. You're not going to let a little baby play with a razor blade. No, he will look like chopped liver by the time he's finished. He'll be bleeding everywhere. So you have a boundary with a child. When the child gets older, you give them the boundary. When the child gets older, my children, I never ever told them what time to come home when they got older. I say to them, listen, tell me what time you're going to be home. If you're not home when you tell me, then I will tell you what time to be home. So if you tell me what time you're going to be home and I can trust you with your time. My oldest daughter, the one that was, she was never ever late. I don't even know how she got home sometimes. But she would say she's coming home at 2 o'clock. She would be home at 2 o'clock. Whether she was not well, whether she was home at 2 o'clock. Let your children give you some of what they're taking as responsibility when they're older, not when they're young. Because they must understand the consequences of actions. Healthy boundaries. Guys, the children must know who can touch them and who can't touch them. What is allowed and what isn't allowed. I even in my own family, a woman's nakedness is for herself and her husband. A man's nakedness is for himself and his wife. So a child that is a young girl, the moment she starts developing, fathers, get out the room. Don't be there. Then it's the mother's work. I sat with my children and I told them about sex. I told my girls how their bodies were going to change. I told them, I wasn't scared to tell them. But I didn't. When they were older, they had their room and I had my room. And if my door was closed, don't come in. And if you knock and I say yes, then you can come in. If you knock and it doesn't say yes, then you know, walk away. And when I went to my daughter's rooms, I knocked. May I come in? I used to sit on the floor with my daughters and talk. Just talk about their lives. My son and I would arm wrestle. We would do boxing together. I would throw him in the sky. You must see how he throws his son in the sky. He throws his son from this side of the room to that side of the room into the couch. Everybody else is, yeah. That little boy, he knows. He goes, braces, more. But when things go wrong, where do they run to? Because you become a security point. I've taken more time than I should, and I'm very sorry. I apologize. Really and truly, develop a relationship with your children so that you can give them healthy boundaries. Moms, listen to me now. If your child is going towards a plug, you know the children go to the plug. They're going to touch the plug. You say, don't touch the plug. And they go to the plug. Don't go and take them away from the plug. Mothers will go and take the child away from the plug. A father will say, touch the plug. Touch. I promise you, once they have touched that plug, they will never touch it again. My child, my son, he would be going to go and do something. And I would look at him like this, but on that nappy, the big nappy, go like, boom! And then I step away. Now he's going somewhere where he mustn't go. So I hit him on the bum, but I'm standing here. So when he turns around, I'm far away already, so I couldn't have hit him. So then he realized there was a consequence to crossing that line. And when my children got older, the line never changed for what is right and what is wrong. I didn't fight with them about what was right and wrong. I told them, this is right and this is wrong. We had a child that came to us, 12 years old. The mother told us, I'm going to kill this child. This is a problem. The child came to us. She was the same age as Kylie at that stage, and they were friends. I didn't even say anything to the children. They just did what my children did. When she went home, and the mother said to us, what? I said, no, I never had a problem. I can't believe it. We sat down with the child. She says, what? She says, hey, Mom, I knew what I could do and what I couldn't do, so I didn't do what I mustn't do. So we helped the parents put boundaries down. Their child's life changed like this. Healthy boundaries. Healthy boundaries between husband and wife. Ladies, I worked in a shelter for 3 years with abused women and children. Let me tell you something. If you are in an abusive relationship, you stand up. And you get somebody to help you. You do not stay in that relationship. I'm telling you now, you need to understand that God never intended for you to be abused. The person that's abusing you is a person that doesn't have coping skills. So the only way he can show who he is by being dominant. Ladies, you don't deserve that. Your children also don't deserve that. I want to leave you with this. You must be intentional with reading the Bible. You must be intentional so that you are a living testimony to your children. Because your children must come up as a godly generation so that they can teach their children to be a godly generation. My grandchildren, you must see them with the Bibles. You must see them how they worship and pray. 7 years old. Femi said it. Those 7 year old ones, once they get praying, pal, fasten your seats. Because God is great. God took me. I promise you, I was very broken. I was very angry. I had been through a lot to be where I was. And every person that came across my path, if you spoke to me about Jesus, because there's no Jesus in my life, you can't tell me the church is great. And God knew that. So the encounter I had with God, anyone can walk in here and tell me there's no Jesus, there's no nothing. They can bring all this stuff, they can show me, they can prove to me that Jesus doesn't exist. But I know he does. I know. It's not I learned. I know. Do you know what chocolate tastes like? Chocolate's terrible. It's bitter. Who wants chocolate? Every one of us wants chocolate. Taste and see that the Lord is good. Amen.
1: Why do you had it for yourself? That was Dr. Mike. That was Dr. Mike. Both right here at the current, at the praying current connect, right here on Kingdom Sounds Radio, the sounds of faith, hope, and life. And we're still here. Don't go anywhere, my dear friend. The program is praying. It's a prayer. And that was Dr. Mike talking about intentional parenting. So don't go anywhere. Coming up is prayer session right here on Kingdom Sounds Radio in partnership with the
2: Yes. Praise the Lord for that. Awesome. Awesome. Awesome. And we would like to appreciate you, Dr. Mike, also for allowing us this auditorium. You know, and the love here, everything. It's been an awesome time. I told you it's going to be a wonderful time. And we are not just learning, we are laughing. We are enjoying ourselves. Because it is good, because God knew that you would have heavy breakfast. I saw the way you ate your breakfast. I said, these people, they don't believe when I tell them there is lunch. The Lord will have mercy on you. I did not have breakfast because I'm wiser. I'm growing also. I said, if I have breakfast, I will not be able to have lunch. Yes, so I've been drinking a lot of water in preparation, in anticipation. You must anticipate things. Praise the Lord. Amen. I would like us to just stand and stretch forth our hands to Dr. Mike Answorth and bless the Lord for his life and pray that Lord will increase him that heart, that beautiful heart, that heart that is merciful, and speak words of blessings upon his life and allow, you know, the Lord to lead you as we appreciate him for this auditorium, not only for the auditorium, for the facilities, for full access. Father, we thank you for your servant. We thank you for this word that has come forth. We thank you for a blessed time, a wonderful time that we are having. Thank you that, Lord, you have used him mightily, even as a partner with Praying Parents Connect. Thank you that he has opened his doors, that anyone that needs help, they can come in the name of Jesus. Thank you that there will be no parent that will remain in the darkness when there is help available, readily available. Father, bless your servant. Father, refresh him, increase him, establish him more. Let his voice be heard over the nations, Lord. We thank you for his love and his ministry. In Jesus' name, amen. While we are standing, I would like to appreciate the Lord for my daddy, amen. A man who has believed in me. You know, when somebody believes in you, you can go anywhere. You can do anything. And even in the church, we've got praying parents. Did you know that it starts in the home, but in the church also we've got praying parents. I have a praying parent. I remember years back when the COVID was there, and I had it for how many days? Was it 21 days I stayed at your house, Mama Tidi? And yeah, those days, and it was that bad. I stayed at my sister's house. She saw me. She

0: And I'm going nowhere slow. Nowhere slowly. Praise the Lord. And I tell people, I said, God has never told me, go open your own ministry. No, he has told me, serve here, serve this man. And today, because I have served, I traveled nations. I've been to Botswana and Zambia twice. And I'll be traveling to Malaysia very soon. Apostle Linda Gobodo was here. She said 30 nations. I will visit those 30 nations. Because there is a man that has believed in me. And I want to bring him here. And with a round of applause and appreciation, let's welcome the convener of Praying Parents Connect.
1: Hallelujah. I just want us to I announced yesterday, all protocol observed. Amen. I said to us yesterday that we bring our prayer point. Whatever you are dealing with your children, it's time to activate the supernatural. So if you have those prayer points, you can bring them. Can we have the basket? Please have your seat, sir, and mass.

0: bless the Lord.
1: Thank you, Kingdom Family. We are still together, and as we promised you that today we will bring to you the good news that have been spoken here, and the live music and everything that is good from the auditorium and from our studios right here in Randburg and Dale. Now it's a live worship from the auditorium.
0: Oh.

0: One of the things that I want us to activate is what I call the power of the collective. One of the reasons why we struggle in life is because often we don't know the nature of our warfare. I wrote in my book, The Art of Godly Parenting, and I want to advise you, if you have not gotten it, get it. One of the things that the Holy Spirit opened my eyes to is you need to know the nature of the warfare you are in.
1: All right, welcome, beautiful listeners. This is still Kingdom Sound. We are at EC Summit 26. And just not so long ago, we had Dr. Answorth speaking, and now he's in the studio with us. And good afternoon.
2: It's wonderful to be with you.
1: Okay, thank you so much. I do have questions for you. I've been listening to you speaking with us, and hey, we really enjoyed everything that you said there. So now I do have a few questions that I want to ask you. Probably other listeners might also want to know. So the first question that I could ask you right now is that, what is the difference between simply being a parent and being intentional?
2: Okay. Sometimes just being a parent is when you allow everything just to happen. You need to give your child maybe discipline, but you haven't prepared yourself in how you're going to discipline your child. Often, moms and dads, as parents, they haven't discussed what this would look like. Because maybe the wife would pray a parent or discipline differently to what the husband would. So the intentional side is when we say, if this happens, this is what we're going to do. And I look at being, I know that perhaps when I was growing up, I may not have had a good example in a certain situation. So then I spend time to find mentors that I can learn from in a specific situation. I intentionally look to change my behavior so that I can have an influence on my children.
1: Okay, thank you so much. I heard that one. Okay. Another question that I would like to ask you again is that, what are some of the biggest challenges preventing parents from being intentional with their children today?
2: I think apologizing. Sometimes we have to tell our children, I'm sorry for what I did, and actually I should have done it this way. Sometimes because we're embarrassed and we want to cover our embarrassment, we don't want to apologize. And the other side that stops us greatly is the influence of our society. If the society influences us tremendously on how we would parent, then we are just going along and we are not intentionally looking for what does the Word of God say about this kind of parenting. We just say, oh, that person did this and that person did this, so it's good for me. But intentionally, I have to say, I hear what they say, but let me rather see what does God say about this.
1: Mm-hmm. Oh, thank you so much. All right, I've heard that. Now, may I also ask that, how important is listening to children?
2: Very important. Mm-hmm. This was a thing that I got wrong in the beginning with my oldest daughter. Sometimes when you don't know how to speak to your child, how was your day? That's not a good thing to say. You want them to actually enter into a discussion with you. Then you listen as how they react to the certain things they are saying, so it gives you a better understanding of their emotional state with something. Sometimes our children hide their emotions from us. And the only way you can get to read those emotions, in my case, what I would do is I would sit on the floor in their room and just chat to them and talk about their fashion and say, hey, I may not agree with that fashion, But you look good anyway. And tell me what made you choose that. What do you think about this? What do you, then you start hearing your child saying something and they start trusting you with what they can tell you. And don't overreact.
1: Yeah. All right. Okay. Thank you. You had it for yourself, my beautiful business. You had it for yourself. I guess that you are also learning wherever you are. Okay, Dr. Answorth, can I also ask that how can parents establish healthy boundaries while maintaining trust?
2: They have to do it as soon as possible, from a very young age, because then it becomes something that's part of your life. My younger children, they just were part of it because the boundaries were there. My older daughter, I had to take it very gently with her and show her that this is what is allowed and this is what's not allowed. And if you do something you're not allowed, this is what the consequence is. And if you do what you allow and what we do, this is how you grow. So I trust you, so now I can make the boundaries bigger with you because I see that you're making good choices.
1: All right, thank you. Almost the last question. Can I also ask what should parents of teens do differently?
2: Listen and listen. And let the moment your teenager can trust you, and know they must trust you more than outside influence, because then they will speak to you. My son, when he was a teenager, I had shown him what alcohol does to a person. He was always the designated driver. He would go to an outing with his friends and he would not partake. He knew that if he drank, there is a consequence. I never said he can't drink. I just showed him what the consequences were when you did it, overdo it. And that created a trust between him and I, because I'm not telling him don't do something. I'm asking him why does he want to do it that way.
1: Oh, right. Oh, thank you so much. Can I ask you another question here? What is one intentional parenting practice parents can begin today?
2: Again, it sounds crazy, but it's listen. The more you listen to your child and the more you create an environment that your child can speak to you, the more they will trust you. And the more when you say, I don't want you to do that, it's like saying, don't hit somebody. You rather say to them, what made you feel? What was happening that you wanted to hit that person? Wouldn't this have been a preferred behavior? Isn't this more acceptable than doing that? Because teenagers are naturally trying to show themselves.
1: Yeah.
2: So they've got hormones that are clapping hands and going crazy. And you now are saying no. That creates an environment of suppression. Then they get outside with their friends and they freak out. Whereas if they understand what it means to take their thoughts captive, when they understand what it means, I must control what my desires are, when they understand that, if I do this, this is a good place to be. If I do this, yes, it was lacquer doing it, but what's the consequence?
1: Okay, thank you so much. That was it for today's questions. If you have anything, maybe you have anything you'd like to say to our parents, maybe that are still learning and this thing. So, what can you say to them?
2: I think one of the things that happen with parents today is frustration. So, when you're frustrated, don't act out your frustration. The most important thing in that environment, I used to take a timeout. So if I was frustrated with what was going on, I would literally say to my children, just hang on. I just need to do something. I'm coming back now. Then I would go outside, and if I needed to scream and shout to get rid of whatever frustration I had, I would do that. I would get rid of it so I could come back and I could sit down and I would be, let's say, in equilibrium, I would be at a place where I could listen to them without operating with frustration.
1: Mm.
2: If we can, as frustrated parents, mm-hmm. not just act, hold on to that, get rid of the frustration, come back, and then speak, the gentleness of our talk will have a huge impression on our kids.
1: Cool. Okay, well, thank you so much, Dr. Mark. Thank you so much. We've learned a lot. I've learned also a lot from what you've just said today and right now. So we thank you so much. Right.
2: Thank you so much. I appreciate the opportunity.
1: Okay, thank you. All right, this is it. This is Kingdom Sounds Radio, the sounds of faith, hope, and life together. We are here at the Praying Parent Connect right here in Randburg. And I hope you're enjoying. I'm going to take you back into the auditorium right now because it's a prayer session. So don't go anyway. Stay tuned. This is me, your girl, Dumi Dumi 2.0. Of course, the second major version of myself. So stay tuned. Stay informed. Don't go anywhere.
3: That every case that has been brought before you is turned to solution.

0: energy. We thank you for your resurrection power that is at work in us. In the name of Jesus Christ of Nazareth, we have prayed. Amen. I want us to know what we are doing. Amen. We are joined here with Christ. We have access to the power of the ages to come. It's available. He said that exceeding greatness of his power is available to us that believe. That same power that he used to raise Jesus from the dead is available now. Are you listening to me? Because we need to understand what we have. Amen. God will not do what you have not said. God waits on man as far as earth is concerned. You have to make the decree. God will now act. Moses stretched forth his hand or the rod. God parted the sea. His partnership. If you don't stretch forth your rod, God will not part the sea. Are you listening to me? So there is, he has already given us the power. We have to engage. Amen? So, I want you to understand that you carry the resurrected power of God on the inside of you. So we are not just speaking words because we just, you see, prayer is not just just speaking and telling God your problem. God knows all things. Prayer is not about informing God. So we are not informing God about these things. He knows them. But we are enforcing his will upon them. That's what we are doing. Are you listening to me? So when I say pray, please, don't tell God, oh, how my children is dying of drugs. You are not praying. You are not praying. Are you listening to me? Don't tell God about, see, speak. Father, I thank you for your resurrection power that is available to me. And today I agree with you that you said my children are blessed. They are taught of you. Great is their peace. They are delivered because they are the seed of the righteous. So I activate the deliverance of my children or my child from this depression. I rebuke that spirit. Are you listening to me? That is what God requires of us. If you don't know, there are two things we must know. We must know that we are in authority and we are under authority. You are in authority. And you are also under the authority of Christ. He says, I said to this, go! And they go. Are you listening to me? So the man knows, I have authority. You have authority. He has given you that key. Keys of the kingdom. And whatsoever you forbid, heaven forbid, you have the right to forbid. What has heaven forbidden over your children? They are forbidding them. Are you listening to me? So you are going to pray. You are going to say, Father, in the name of Jesus, we stand as your authority on the earth. We stand with the consciousness that we are joined here with Christ and we have access to your power that you use to raise Jesus from the dead. On the basis of this truth, we make a demand upon this power. In the name of Jesus, we command every spirit of death that wants to swallow up the destiny of our children, every power of darkness that has been unleashed over the minds of our children, we take authority over this spirit. In the name of Jesus, we command every hand of the enemy over our children to be broken. In the name of Jesus, the Lord. We say so. We have been redeemed from the hand of the enemy. Our children have been redeemed from the hand of the enemy, from every spirit of disobedience and rebellion that is contaminating the heart and the mind of our children. We take authority in the name of Jesus. We command you, Satan, loose your grip over the destiny of my children. We come against every spirit of addiction, drug addiction, depression, in the name of Jesus. Loose your hold, loose your hold, loose your hold, loose your hold, loose your hold. We command the light of God to break forth right now, in the name of Jesus. I want you to pray. I want you to pray. I want you to pray. In the name of Jesus. Maketotoya. Ilapatayabade. 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Ekombalikate. In the name of Jesus. We command every walk of darkness. We put you under the judgment, the divine judgment of God. Ikatosiatata alabataye getoto ikabarusataya akatakatakata akatakatakata akatakatakata ropasateya ropasateya ropasateya, in the name of Jesus. Ikatoya baba baba Sokopateya Rakate Rusata Yabadaya Makate Koto Igabada Igabadaya Erekate Katakate Isoprata Yabada. In the name of Jesus, every child under drug addiction, we command your freedom. We command your freedom. We command your freedom. We command your freedom. Every child over under the spirit of depression, in the name of Jesus, we take authority over that spirit. We command you, loose your grip right now, in the name of Jesus. We come against every spirit of delay over the marital destiny of our children, in the name of Jesus. We command Atumba Katia Tayakoto Yakata Ekato Koparika Pasopalia. We set them at liberty. Ingratus Atikatelia. In the name of Jesus. Madude, Madude, Maduda. Atumbali Katia Katoto. Ikakaka digedegedegede. Arusso. We lose the ministry spirit to go forth right now. Every prodigal son, every prodigal daughter, we command them to begin to come back home. We command them to begin to come back home. Madia Tete, Madia Tete, Madindola Mandea, Iketunda Katunda Gede.
1: All right, you heard it then, my beautiful listener. Right now, it's still prayer session. So what are we going to do? We're going to play you a little music, and then after that, we'll take you back at what's coming next, which is will be Apostle. It will be a question and answer session after a prayer session. So we're going to play you a song. Don't go anywhere. Stay tuned. 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So stay tuned, my beautiful friends.
2: 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We move on.

0: Right, welcome back. It's 38 minutes after one, and we're still here at the PPC Summit, and this is still Kingdom Sounds Radio. If you're wondering where you at, you are tuned into Kingdom Sounds Radio, and of course, it's still me, your girl, Dimitri 2.0, and I'll be with you till 5 o'clock, and I'm not alone. I'm with Kaogelo Lokia.
1: Yes, I'm in Monamo, 311 Pine Avenue, Randburg, Panamonamo Chosi, Akere Bahaitu. So, we're bringing you the Praying Parent Summit.
0: The Prayer Parent Connect Summit. All right, like I told you, Bariti Bagahore, right now it's still the prayer session, so they're still praying on the auditorium. We can right now. I'm also gonna play you another song, and then afterwards, I'll tell you where we will be going. So enjoy the good music that we will be playing for you from Kingdom Sounds Radio to you, my beloved listener. So don't go anywhere. We still got you.

Hey, ladies and gentlemen, still in here, Kingdom Sounds Radio, the sounds of faith, hope, and life. It is still a prayer session, so I'm still going to play you another song, and then when we finish the prayer session, we come to the next program. Get it, guys. Stay tuned. You're still in Runback, and they

0: Kosa, Rakirabo Kosa Tora. When we pray blessings, children of God, it can go throughout the night. You never stop. You never stop praying. The woman of God, when he was praying for blessings, he said, Lord, until you bless me, I will not change. Let me, we pray this and say, Lord, until you bless my children, I will not cease from praying. Therefore, it will be a daily prayer. Mika sata, aka setora, roko setera, rikarababa, rikarababo. No deception, no deception, no deception. Whatever lies were spoken, we speak life of blessedness in these children. In Jesus' mighty name, amen.
1: Thank you so much. Bless you, Prophet Prudence, my mama, Pastor Folake, and Apostle Busisiwe. Can we put our hands together for you? Tomorrow we are
2: on. Hey, this is your opportunity to engage with what we had heard. Again, we now move into the question and answer. Parents ask questions. Parenting happens in challenge and real children. Be afraid to ask questions. How can parents deal with teenagers habit change and social? And can parents do when they realize they have been raising children and sing? To the auditorium, you two can hear for yourself in the
1: every child that is anyone that entered this herd, Satan has legal right to. Are you listening to me? And covenant must be renewed. Don't just say because I did it. Even the power of darkness understand it. They go and renew. So it has. So tomorrow, please, let go. I know you are, some of you are very busy. Show up. Show up. Amen. Let's do this too. If you don't have your children with teachers, right? If you have them, so there will be activation of blessing over them. Right? See, there is an atmosphere. Let me say so. Atmosphere matter. Atmosphere. You can do the same thing in different places and you get different results because of atmosphere. You can jump into the

0: If he's not dead, you remain impotent.
1: Are you listening?
0: It's not just about jumping into the river. It's jumping the right time. Atmosphere for this is dead.
1: Are you listening to me?
0: All that you need to do is to jump in. Many people have been battling with Jordan. Their leprosy never disappeared. When atmosphere was dead, somebody jumped in.
1: Are you listening?
0: God speaks in parable. I'm saying more than
1: that. Amen. Let's have a seat. Amen. Thank you so much. Glory to God. I wanted to teach before, because of our time, I will just say two things. Because I want us to go into for lunch, then Pastor Olakemobimi will be coming. And we're going to Amen. I want us to have time for question and answer.
0: Because I know that many of us have questions to ask Dr. Mike. So I was thinking we would break it, but because of time, because of things going. All these speakers you just speak, have them on the stage and ask them questions. Is that okay with you, ma? Is that okay? Is that okay with you? All right. Okay. So let's I will just speak. Are you? So I will just speak for like 15 minutes. And is the lunch ready? The lunch is ready.

0: Amen.
1: So I want to speak on intentional parenting, and I want to speak on understanding the power of seed. God minister seed. So God is a minister of seed. Understand the power of seed. Amen. So his word comes in a seed form. The time that we have is a seed. Everything rises and falls in this principle. Especially on this earth. It says, as long as the earth remains,

0: This is the problem. Whether we know it or not, we are sowing seed. There is no moment of our life that we are not sowing. So, wisdom now demands that we must be intentional in the kind of seed that we are allowing ourselves to be sowed. Amen. So, there are four things I will speak briefly. There are more than that, but I'll just deal with the four. Seeds that you must intentionally sow into the lives of your children. Number one is the seed of faith-filled prayer. I didn't say seed of prayer. Seed of faith-filled prayer. Everybody prays, but few have resolve. What produces resolve is not prayer, it's faith. About prayer. Amen. Are we still together? Faithful prayer. Do not allow, allow the devil to take your prayer life. Many Christians are praying, reacting to the devil. So, is the devil that determines the intensity of their prayer and the consistency of their prayer? You see, it's good if problem is what drives you into praying, is good. But that is not where you should stay. Prayer is more relational than transactional. Many believers stay transactional level. That's the baby level. I want, I need. It's okay. No condemnation in Christ. God wants us to go further. To have relationship, intimacy with God. So faith-filled prayer is a prayer that is driven out of appreciation, not frustration. Many parents say they pray. We are praying parents, right? But many parents are praying out of their frustration.
1: Okay, my beloved listeners, it seems like we're having a little bit of technical problem, but we'll try to fix it in no time. And right now, it's still we're on a question and answer session. Mm-hmm. Yeah, it's a question and answer session, and then afterward, it will be offering time. So you're still tuned in right here on Kingdom Sound Video. Mm-hmm. And I'm really sorry. I'm really, really sorry for this cutting that is happening. We're going to try to fix it. The network, the site is very, very poor, but we will try to fix it.
2: Maybe
1: right
2: it's
1: now,
2: because of the weather.
1: Yeah, it might be the reason. The weather might be the reason. But yeah, we'll try to fix it. Right now, it's 2 minutes after two. And we're still together till 5 o'clock. We at the Praying Parents Connect South Africa Summit 2026. And you're still with us, Kingdom Sounds Radio, the sounds of faith, hope, and life. It's me, Girl Dumi Dumi 2.0, and I'm not alone. I'm
2: Kokhalo Molopiane, aka Messi 28.
1: All right. You had it yourself, my beloved listeners. All right. Try to take your bag to the auditorium, although having technical problems, but we on it. We're gonna try to fix it. So hey,
2: definitely find a way to fix it, because you can't miss this.
1: You really cannot miss this. There's a lot that we're learning today on the PPC, which is Praying Parents Connect. Hey, my dear parents, we should continue praying. If you haven't started praying for your kids, I think now it is time to start. It's never too late. You can start praying for your kid. Yeah, this is at the Praying Parent Connect. And don't go anywhere. Stay tuned we're trying to fix the problem that we are having. But in the meantime, let me take you back to the auditorium. The little bit that you hear, it is what we can do for now. But really, forgive us. We'll be right back.
0: Warfare in the wrong position, you'll be defeated. Don't let your problem be the thing that drives you. I always tell people, prayer is like a black room. You know, in those days, not now, in those days when you still have Kodak film, when you take picture, right? You take the image in that film and you take it to the dark room and it enlarges. So before you go to pray, make sure that the image inside of you is what you want to be enlarged. If you go with the image of

feet. When you go to pray, what you are actually doing is enlarging that thing. So the first thing before we pray is to change our consciousness from Satan to God. Thanksgiving changes our consciousness. Before, we see the problem, it's over. When you start thanking, then your consciousness starts changing. You are seeing God that is mightier than the problem, just like Mama just said now, right? That there are great mountains, but we have a great God. That's a consciousness. Two people can pray, say the same words, and they have the same result. Because the consciousness of this one is just the devil. How he's messing up his children. He's chanting, Jesus, Jesus, Jesus. But as he's chanting Jesus, you see the devil oppressing. Why somebody else, the only thing that he sees is Jesus is there. Amen. Thanksgiving. Very important. Be intentional. You see? Just like speaking in tongues, you open your mouth first and the Holy Spirit takes over. In thanksgiving, even when you don't feel like, even when you don't see anything physical to thank God, just be saying, Father, I thank you. Father, I thank you. There is a word in the Bible that when you engage that word, is to worship the Lord in the beauty of holiness. The beauty of holiness is His mercy. When you celebrate the mercy of God, that's where the power of God. For His good and His mercy and just well. That's what they sang.

connected to you. If you don't have anything to say, just say, Lord, you are good. Your mercy endures forever over my children. Lord, you are good. You say you are overwhelmed. Keep saying it. Keep saying it. Keep saying it. Keep saying it.

can use anything to accomplish his will. Even though it was a fear-driven action, but God used that. And she never knew what she was doing as he's laying hands and praying over. Prophetic blessing is key unto men in this house. You are the priest of your home. That's the order of God. All right? Don't abdicate your responsibility. God can. See, when men are not taking their role, then God bypasses. Because the order is Christ is the head of man, and man is the head of woman. It's an order. But many men are not taking their place. That's why Deborah became relevant. Deborah said, if I go with you to this battle, then the honor will not come upon you. The guy couldn't stand. Are you listening to me? So men, you must be intentional. When my children are sleeping, I go in the night, lay hands on them. When they are conscious and when they are unconscious, you speak. It's a text. I don't have time. But you see, Abraham blessed Isaac. Isaac blessed Jacob. Huh? And you understand? And Jacob blessed his children. It's the order. See, what you have must not die with you is wickedness. Hey, listen to me. Your work with God, you see, there's some things that must be transferred. They cannot be taught. You have to transfer them, because you don't have the right language. It's a transference. Are you listening to me? Yeah. Jesus had to do that. Do you know that John actually lay

blessing come from the... How did I get here? Jesus didn't come from the tribe of Levi. Only Levite are permitted to be high priest. So, for Jesus saying... How am I saying this? For Jesus saying, let's fulfill all righteousness, is because if John did not baptize Jesus, Jesus would have died in vain. I don't know why I'm saying this. You know what I'm saying? So there is transference. So John transferred that priesthood anointing and legal standing to him. That's what happened in the River Jordan. There's a transfer. So I'm just trying to tell you that when you lay hands, we are not just, it's not, it's spiritual technology. Amen? The people of the world understand this. They understand this. Amen? So you can transfer some things that, you see, that we immune your children as an immunity that is transferred to them. They are in the midst of lawlessness. They are in the midst of promiscuity. They are not just penetrated, because there's a shield by what you carry. So be intentional. Be intentional. Lay hands on your children. Speak over them. You are blessed. Are you listening to me? You are the head and not the tail. Are you listening to me? You speak as a priest of God. Amen. Number three, the seed of a godly example. Every action we take is a seed. How many minutes have I taken? Every action that we take is a seed. Our children learn from us by what we do than what we tell them. Be intentional. Godly character. You see, when you are at home and you are telling your children, tell somebody comes to ask, "Where's mommy?" Tell her that mommy is not at home. And tomorrow she goes and takes sweet. Who took this sweet? He said, "Not me." And now you now want to discipline her for lying. Where did she learn it from? Tell mommy is at home, but tell her that mommy is not at home. She's learning from you. We have to be intentional. Amen. When I promise, you know, we are not perfect. None of us can. We are not perfect. Yeah. When last did you apologize to your children? When you say something and you didn't do it, and you just, even when they remind you, you just say, "What is it?" And did I say that? I even deny it. Did I say that? Amen. Proverbs 20 says, "The righteous man walks in his integrity." Integrity is key. Be a man of your word. Hallelujah. If you say, "I will come," please go. If you can't, apologize. "I told you I will. I couldn't because of so. Especially African parents. We have a mentality to, you know, show to our children that we can't be wrong. That we're always right. We are communicating wrong things to them. Are you listening to me? And they look at us and say, this woman is hypocrite. They may not tell you, but in their heart, they are seeing something. And because you say something, especially us, that we come on to church and you understand, "Hey, how's it going?" They say, "The way mommy is smiling at everyone, but when he comes, he becomes lion of the tribe of Judah." She's never like this, but in church, she's the

see rain, you will not see blood. What's that scripture? You will not see whatever, but the ditches are before. Ah! These prophets prophesied. And there was no rain. And the ditches were full. And he prophesied. He said, this war, God has given you the victory. You win. You will scatter.

when you want to give alms, don't show to people. Then he said, when you pray, go into your closet. When you fast, don't let anybody know that you are

It's not that God is not giving. You see, this thing has been taught wrongly. We have taught giving to try to make God, to induce God to give. No. Giving is not influencing God in any way. What giving does is it positions us to see what God is already giving so that we can receive. Because the Bible says, where your heart, where your treasure is, there will your heart be also. So when your heart is not on God, how can you receive what he's offering? If you are thinking your face is like that, on the other side, you can't get it. You can't see it. Why? Because your heart is somewhere else.

0: Pastor Hawk.
1: Amen. So I think we should go for break. Are we ready for lunch? Amen. So, Manfikilo, you come and tell us how we're going to do it. Thank you so much for your time. God bless you. So after

0: Folake Olukwede's ministration. Then after that, we have the mental wellness, praise God. Then we go into partnership. Amen. God bless you.
1: All right, you heard it. You heard it. This is it. Welcome back. We're still here at Green Current Connect Summit. So the time is 23 after 2, and you heard it. They say they are going to lunch right now. So what are we going to do right now? We're just going to play you a little bit of music, and then we'll come back and keep you updated with everything that will be happening. So don't worry, we got you. We got your back. So we're going to be here for you. If you're at home, you didn't want to come to the summit, but you are in summit with us. Ne? So don't worry, we got you. So now it's lunchtime, and we're going to be playing you music. And then afterwards, we'll tell you what's coming next. So
2: it is now time for the lunch, the break. Here at the summit, we encourage everyone to return on time for the afternoon program. Kingdom Sounds Radio continue to broadcast live. Stay connected with us.
1: You had it yourself. Thank you, Oscar Hello. So we're going to play you music, and then we'll come. So stay tuned. 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

0: a brighter future for
1: coal is not a sacrifice. It is a blessing.

that you found ourselves here is because God had a plan, created it 2 years ago. We've done 2 years now. Let's see why. Praying, parents connect. Now, let me start with the first scripture, because I have to use scriptures for everything I do. John 3:16. The Bible says, for God so loved the world, he gave his only begotten son. So love starts with giving. So whether we're giving money, giving seed, time, affection, wisdom, love starts with giving. You cannot love without giving. And God set that example for all of us. So if you're a believer, as Aluani, you're already a recipient of giving based on love. Now, when we are parents, the next thing is we give birth to children. Because God has given us a seed, isn't it? Now, the natural bond of raising children for 9 months is the same bond of love that God has, that he gave. So when we have children, from the day they are born or the day they are conceived inside our belly, we start to give. We give, the mother will give the nourishment, the father has donated the sperm. Then the mother has to eat every day for 9 months for that child. So this process of giving is the way God started it, from the foundations of the earth. And now God gave that child a name, because before that child was born, from the foundations of the earth, God had an assignment for that child. And on account of that child's assignment, that child was sent into your womb, that child was sent into your sperm, that child was sent into your household, that child was sent into your lineage, into the rod and the branch, just like Jesus. There is a rod on the house of Jesse. You see, a branch that will come out. His name is Jesus, and the Holy Spirit will be upon him. Spirit of power, might, counsel, the spirit of wisdom, understanding, the spirit of knowledge, and the spirit of the fear of the Lord. Now, I'm just setting you up now. Since you've been feeding this child, you now get to a point where this child can no longer be just what you feed, because this child has been born. You may be able to raise that child, but it takes a whole village. Amen. However, you cannot just be raising your child by any village. Sangoma village, Hindu village, Muslim village, Buddhist village, social media village. No. It is the household of God. And that's why you bring that child for dedication in the household of God. But then, the process of nurturing is constantly every day waking up to give. Every day waking up to give. Now, this is where PPC comes in. You get to a point where you've done all you know to do. But now you need the power of partnership. You need the power of joint. One will put to flight 1,000 and two will put to flight 10,000. This is where PPC comes in. So you are one in terms of your parenting. Then the two comes from PPC. One will do one. Two from PPC will do 10,000. Now, I love that because I'm a numbers woman. And I have learned that principle from when I was young. I've used it to make money. I've used it to get to where I am at the age of 58. I never waste my time trying to do something that is just... Why? Every day you wake up, you can partner with something that will cause the power of five to show up on your account. Now, God has created PPC. Ignorance is no longer acceptable. Okay? Now, there is a vehicle that says our job is to support the parent through the power of prayer, through the power of unity. Okay? Where there is unity, there God commands his blessing to flow. Now, let's go to Philippians chapter 4, verse 19. Paul
was reminding the Philippians that when you sowed your seed of partnership, it allowed me to do my ministry. It allowed me to travel. We went to Macedonia. We went to this. We went to that. He had all, the entire program. In fact, I went to Greece to see the footsteps of Paul. While I was there, I was crying nonstop to see where the road he walked. He walked road, like between town to town, they were walking. We saw the cobblestones. Partnership. He now gave them a promise. I won't stop praying for you. And when I pray for you, that my Lord, my God, shall supply all your needs according to his glorious riches in Christ Jesus. The glorious riches of God are endless. So in partnership, it allows your eyes to be focused on what it is that God has created for you from the foundations of the earth. So when you are in partnership with BPC, which is not a vehicle for friendship, it is not a vehicle for loving women, it is not a vehicle for men to gather, it is a vehicle to look after the ordinances over children. So if you have children, or you have fruit, you are believing God for children, or you have children of your children, this is where you come to partner to look after your next four generations. Okay? Why do we say four generations? Because when God does something in one generation, you are able to cover the next two generations. So what you have deposited in your second generation will also carry on to the third generation. So you have four generations lined up. And the Bible promises us that there is a covenant that says for the Israelites that he will look after.

PPC, whether it is in one nation, the day PPC goes to 14 nations, something your children and your children's children will do in the future will have the ability to go to 14 nations. The day PPC shows up with any fruit or any grace that is over PPC, look at the prayer that was done here. I said, if this all we came to do here was what I was given, I've accompanied my own. Because I brought my whole ministry here. That basket was not just my two children. That basket represented my two children, represented my assignment over families. It represented the nations that I carry. It represented the ministries, the people. It represented all the ministries, all the people I mentor, and their children and their children's children. And when I am praying for them, I pray for their in-laws. Ah! Children that are yet unborn, my fourth generation from all those who are connected. It says praying parents connect. Mine is a network. It is a connection. I move from here in South Africa all the way to Nigeria. I connect America. I connect South Africa, Uganda. I connect. I have a connection that covers 70 nations. I put them all in. That basket. And you know why? As long as I am in partnership every day, Baba Salako and the entire PPC crowd rise up to pray. Their prayer covers me. So

in the wood, it will pray for the projector. Then we pray for the projector. And I know that I'm going to need to. So I said, okay, we'll send it. Then the Holy Spirit woke me up again. After we had done this, say, call, say, apostle. He has four children. Okay. Yeah. Those children,

They've been watching their father as a pastor. But this was a I'm telling you a process, and I'm going to give you the result. So that whatever I say today, I have done my part over your life. After today, any level of disobedience, I will just wash my sand over every one of you under my sound, the sound of my voice. And I'm not messing around. Okay, there are times for seriousness and there are times for just to play church. Today is not church playing. That prayer we prayed in that basket, you will respond. So, I told Apostle, where's the survey thing? He gave it to me. It looked big. I said, God, what is this? The Holy Spirit said, okay, go and pray over it. I said, Apostle, just give me some time. I prayed. The Holy Spirit said, this is what we're going to do. We break this project into process. Process one. After one, you come back. Process two. After two, you come back. Process three. This is how we started. Do you know? By the time we've carried on with this project, long and short, God helped us. And we built a whole, a passion house, or what do you call that? Mission house. That's how we built a mission house for Apostle and his family. But you know, yes, we thank the Lord. But the problem with Apostle is, Apostle has assignments. We are trying to build his house. Say, my half family, we're only six in that family. Apostle built a mission house that can house 40 people. After the building was complete, God now allowed him to have freedom. What he had been planning to do, which was the first mission retreat that we could all gather and house 80 people in the mission property, the campground. Now, I say all this not because when we first did this project, it was a private project. Nobody's supposed to know. It's my family and Apostle's family. But Apostle got to a point where he had to openly declare the project. Then I realized, okay, that means other people have to learn from this. Now, why am I grateful to God that my family was selected for this assignment? Little did we know that Apostle's ultimate assignment was to start Prayer Tower Global, of praying 1 hour, gathering saints from all over the world and praying every day. What did I connect myself with? Inside that house, prayer is going out to the nations every day. Do you think I ever need to worry about my life, my children, and my children's children? When prayer is going out in a house where I am connected to every word of prayer that goes out, Bazalwani, whatever God tells you to do, do it. Bring your offering. Where are the partnership forms? Do we have partnership forms? Please, let everybody go home with a partnership form. And I want you to remember, for as long as you have a child, connect.

0: Yes. Okay. All right. And then online, we need to have the bank account, FMB. Is it put out there? Okay. I'll read it out for everybody. We have FMB PPC is the name, and the account number is 63122136939. FMB 63122136939939. Hallelujah.
1: Amen.
0: Those of us who like partnership, the best way to do it is to load on the account onto your banking details as a recipient, so that when the Lord blesses you, you separate the seed from the bread, according to Isaiah 55 verse 10. Which is my seed? Which is my bread? You don't eat everything God gives you. So at different times, when you have an issue, any matter concerning your child, you proactively, intentionally separate a seed into PPC on account of your children. Okay. And the SWIFT code for FMB is FIRNZAJJ. Okay. The best way for SWIFT code, because if you don't remember, go online, SWIFT code for FMB, First National Bank South Africa. It will come out, and then you will add it to your account. Those who are going to be sending funds from outside of the country. But please, let my testimony and my nakedness today, let it not go to waste.
1: Amen.
0: Let it not go to waste. There are many areas I can tell you, many stories about partnership. Partnership speaks for you. While you are sleeping, your partnership is fighting for you. On account of that, let's just bless the basket. Our Father and our God, we thank you for the spirit of obedience. This is a seed of obedience. We bring it before you. If we are willing and obedient, we will eat the good of the land.
1: Yes.
0: What is the good of the land for our children? Father, we connect to it by virtue of partnership, by virtue of seed sowing, by virtue of constant connection. As parents, we will succeed. Our children are given unto us for signs and wonders. We thank you for PPC from 14 nations to across the entire globe. In Jesus' mighty name, amen.

0: Yes, thank you so much. That is the number of connecting with PPC to donate them. Now we are going to enjoy the music while they are still giving the music from the worshiping team.
1: All right, thank you. We are going for lunch. It's 10 to 3 right now. Amfigile has already prayed. And so our lunch, like I said, we will cut it a bit short. I don't think you'll be able to eat because of the how you ate in the morning anyway. So it won't be possible unless you have got the same grace that I have. I don't think everybody has that same anointing. So we will have lunch. It will be for 30 minutes. And when I say 30 minutes, please go, dish up quickly, time it, and be ready for the afternoon session. Remember, we want to close on time, so that tomorrow you don't come and say, those people is the church that goes on forever. All right. So please, as you remain seated, we will please take Asha, our elders, our dads and our moms, to go there, and then the pastors, and then the rest of us, we can go there. Let's not just go out until they are there, please. Let's do it orderly. And I appreciate you for your cooperation. Bless you. Enjoy the lunch.
0: Thank you, Blessed Kingdom family. Yes, as now the summit is going for lunch, there will be some interviews that will be held so long. And we believe that now we will give you more information, because today is all about the information that now the summit is hosting. So we are glad that we are going to be together. Let me take a song for you as now we are still waiting for them to come back.

grace of the Lord that re rutega re kra dilo tsengne re ka skebe ra khona re ga nkebe re sa tla sam. So this summit has really worked and it's an eye

Yes, as we are marching on, we would like to thank God for that and say, yes, you are the Lord and there is no one like you. Continue magnifying yourself, God, because you are, yes, you are the Lord yesterday, today, and forever. Now we are going to take you live to the auditorium just to get a feeling of what is happening currently, so that now we can end up wrapping up what was said by the speakers this morning.

my beloved listeners. So let's go back to the auditorium. We are back from the lunchtime. So let me take you inside the auditorium and enjoy what is happening.

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Come closer, please.

0: I'm Prudy, are you leaving? Are you leaving? I'm not leaving, we are still here. Please come sit here at the front so that I can see you. You have a tendency of disappearing.
1: Okay, thank you so much. They are still making some preparations to be live again. So we will take you there as soon as they are finished. For now, let us sleep. This song that is taking us to the next event of the day.

0: God. If you have not been serving the Lord, PPC is an opportunity, Praying Parents Connect, for you to begin to serve the Lord. You are doing yourself a service. Every time children rise, every time destinies are restored, your name also will be there. Amen. Our mom is here. The mother, I call her the mother of moms. Yeah, the mother of mothers. We have got our mothers in the whole of internationally. I'm a member of East People's Church. Amen. And my dad and my mom, you know, they are the convener and the co-convener, Pastor Sean and Pastor Lola, Apostle Sean and Pastor Lola. But we have a mother who is the general overseer of East People's Church. So she's the mother to the mothers and all the mothers. I told my wife yesterday, I said, you are a mother in Pretoria, but the mom of moms, you are going to meet her. So you are going to be blessed. Amen. And so it's a privilege for me to be standing here appreciating the Lord and introducing to us, and we are going to listen to the bio as we welcome the mother of East People's Church International. The mother of East People's Church International. Amen. Let's play it quickly as we welcome our mother. Can we just be on our feet just for a minute before she comes to the podium, please? Yes, go ahead. Abitu, come.
1: 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She is married to Apostle Tony Olukoyede, the Apostolic Overseer of His Purpose Church Worldwide, where she serves as a senior associate pastor. She also heads the Church Family Life Directorate and carries a profound passion for family welfare. Pastor Folake expresses this passion through Heart to Heart, an initiative that provides free medical treatment, clothing, and food to underprivileged communities. She also empowers women through free entrepreneurial training, equipping them with the practical skills that can generate income. An accomplished entrepreneur, she leads Global Essential Limited and teaches that healthy living is an important part of fulfilling one's purpose. Through her blog, Realities and Truth, she reaches and inspires people around the world. She and her husband are blessed with godly children. Please give a warm and joyful welcome to Pastor Folake Olukoyede.
0: Hallelujah.
2: Hallelujah. It's good to be home. This is home for me, and I'm glad to be here. And I appreciate everyone. Mama, thank you, Ma, for blessing us today. We appreciate you. And I thank all the women of God, the men of God here. And I pray God's blessings over you in the name of Jesus. Can you please be gloriously seated? Thank you. I acknowledge the grace of God upon Apostle Sheon Salako, who happens to be my son, my brother. In case you don't know, we grew up in the same house. Oh, yes. We grew up in the same house. And then when my husband used to come that time, come and evangelize, I wasn't married. When he comes to evangelize, he would go and hide in the cupboard. I'm sure he has told you this story. If you're in his purpose church, you can't be in his purpose church and you not have heard that. You'd have heard that. You go and hide in the cupboard. My mom will say, Pastor, one is here. Another one is here. All of them will go and hide. But today, the grace of God upon his life is speaking. And because he yielded, that's why I'm here. because he yielded. That's why I'm here. I appreciate God upon your life, the grace of God, and of course Pastor Lola too was in the church. We were not married, and when it was time, and my brother said, this is the person that God said I should marry. Pastor Lola said no, God did not speak to me. And she told me, I have somebody I'm seeing. I say, go and see the person. This is my brother. And she just felt that because it was my own pressing, maybe that was why I was trying to. But I'm glad you didn't say yes to any other person. See how beautiful you are. See how glorious you're looking. I thank God for your life, for your patience, for your care. You're a wonderful person. I say it in your front, I say it behind you. And I love you deeply. I love you deeply. Can we just bow our heads in prayer? Father, we just want to say thank you. Thank you because the Bible says, unto you shall the gathering of your people be. Lord, we have come at your feet. We have heard so many things. And Holy Spirit, we're still open to your words. We pray that you will speak to us the mind of the Father. I reduce while you increase. None of me and all of you. Spirit of God, you are the only teacher. Open our eyes that we may see. Enlighten our eyes of understanding. These words that we will hear today, Lord, we pray that we'll be doers of it. It will not stand against us on the day of judgment. We have come because we need your help. Helper, help us. In the name of Jesus. Father, we thank you. For in Jesus' name we pray with thanksgiving. Amen. Hallelujah. Praise the Lord. We've had so many things today, some of which, when they say it, I'm like, okay, that's what I wrote. But they have said it is off. It's fine. Hallelujah. But there's a way the Spirit of God works. Before I actually go on into parenting and parenting that we have been hearing about, men, I want to address you a little bit. In African culture, we have seen parenting as the work of a woman.

instruction of thy father, and forsake not the law of thy mother. Does that look like the work of one person? So you would agree with me that the father has a role and the mother has a role. And it is in blending this role that we are able to do what God wants us to do. I'm not leaving out single mothers or single fathers. Sometimes you find yourself where you don't want to be. Sometimes it's not planned. But when it happens, what next? The scripture says to us that God is the father of the fatherless. You know, most of the time we look at the scripture as the fatherless of somebody who has lost his father, whose father is dead. The fatherless is somebody who a male figure is absent in his life. That's the fatherless. I'll try to be as brief as I can. But one of the questions I kept asking myself is, why do great men of God have issues raising children? Can you show me 1 Samuel chapter 8? I'll just take verse 3. 1 Samuel chapter 8. The Bible says, this is talking of a great man of God, Samuel. A man that was so anointed to the teeth that when he died, even his dead body raised a dead body. That's how powerful this man of God was. But can we just look at the scriptures together? And his sons walked not in his ways. Our sons will not turn away from God. This scripture grieves my heart. I'm very emotional about it. And his sons walked not in his ways, but turned aside after lucre, and took bribes and perverted judgments. Did the man train them? Yes. Because if he didn't, they will not say they turned aside. They were on course, but along the line, they turned aside. Put your hand on your chest and declare, my seed will not turn aside from the Lord. See, today, I want to show you something. You know, when Jesus talks to us, he will talk to us with things that we can identify. He says, a sower is like a man who went to the field. So that's what I want to do today. I want us to engage some things. When you're walking, there's something in your hands that you can use to control anything you're doing. They say it's remote control. So when you want to change a channel, you sit by your TV and you press it and you change the channel. Is that right? Or do we have old school here? Those ones that used to turn those televisions like this. No, we don't, those days are gone. That reminds me of our last born. She saw these VHF videos. And she was asking, Dad, what is this? Husband was saying, what do you mean? You mean you don't know this thing? He said, Daddy, I don't know it. What is it? Why is it still so bulky? What is it for? And my husband said, so technology has gone so far that a 23-year-old will not even understand what a video cassette is. She didn't know. You know? But where I'm going is, today we're going to be changing channels. Yes, we're going to be changing channels. We're not going to say what we see. We're going to say what the Lord says. We're going to say what we want to see by the scriptures. And you know where the remote control is? Your mouth. Your mouth is the remote control. And that's why the Bible tells me that you call those things that be not as though they were. You have what it takes to call those things that be not as though they were. So if you are seeing a child that is kind of naughty, that is a fact. But the truth is, this is the light of the world.

Hallelujah. This is the salt of the earth. A lot of us have spoken. You know, you are a naughty boy. That's prophecy. You think I'm lying? That's prophecy. When you begin to see the naughtiness, it begins to get at you. Some people have said, you're an idiot. It's a prophecy. Because you have the remote control. So you are the one programming. So a lot of parents have done some divine programming. Divine programming. But in a negative form. Because if it is not working, then it should not have effect on the children. So if the negative ones are having effect on the children, what about the positive ones? So they turned aside. My question is, where was Mrs. Samuel? Where was Mrs. Samuel? They turned aside. Take this thing very seriously. And keep saying to yourself, when you sleep and you wake up, you must keep coming to your spirit. They will not turn aside. They will not. It doesn't matter. Don't think that the person that has already turned aside. That's not the point. Don't say because they are not in church. That's not the point. Just keep telling yourself they will not turn aside. They will not turn aside. Before you know it, God is too faithful. And that brings me also to another great man of God called Eli. Can we look at 1 Samuel chapter 2 verse 23, please? 1 Samuel chapter 2 and verse 23. Scripture says, and he said unto them, why do ye such things? For I hear of your evil dealings by all those people. Can we look at 24? Nay, my sons, for it is no good report that I hear. Ye make the Lord's people to transgress. Does this look like a father that is trying to correct a son? See, parents, can I say something to you? When you talk to your children, let them know the why. Let them understand. I understand that in our own days, you dare not ask why. I know. But this is a different stage. We're in a different age. The greatest demon in this age is technology. That's the greatest demon. It's not the one in your village, oh. No. It's not those ones in your village. Those ones are small ones. You can handle them. And the Bible says, when you bind a thing on earth, you shall be bound in heaven. So when you bind them, have you not finished with them? It's because, you know why they are having fun? Because you didn't bind them. So when you are not binding, heaven cannot bind for you. Because God knows what you need. But scripture says in Matthew 7:7, says, ask and you shall be given. So why didn't God just go ahead and do it? He knows what you need, but he still says, ask. So if you are not binding those demons, and you say, Calvary has done the work, you're on your own. So you get what I'm saying? So this man was saying to the child, to his boys, you make the Lord people to transgress. If somebody is doing something that God does not like, is this how you want to address it? Is it about what is making other people do? He did not talk about the consequence in their own lives. He did not talk about the repercussion of what they were doing. So if all they see is that it is affecting other people, it is not affecting them, you don't know that they will continue. We need to make them understand that these things you are doing, they're not good. 1 Samuel chapter 3 verse 13. When you don't do anything about what these children are doing, about the negative things that you are provoking judgment. For I have told him that I will judge his house forever for the iniquity which he knoweth. Did you see that? Which he knoweth. Because his sons made themselves vile. And he restrained them not. There are parents here who feel that my son has been so heady. My son has been this. Do you know that we don't go to the level of doing some
kind of warfare that you can tell yourself that the whole of this October, between 12 and 1, I'm going to be praying in the spirit for my son. I'm just going to be praying in the spirit. Nothing else. I'm not speaking in understanding. Because you see, when you are looking at things and you see that this boy is misbehaving, you don't know the root of it. So while you are praying and you are saying, Lord, I bind the devil. Lord, you don't know whether it is a negative influence outside. But when you pray in the spirit, the Holy Spirit is able to go to the root of the problem, is able to tackle it, and is able to deliver the boy from what is. So, because, you know, okay, take for example, I said I want a car. And I begin to pray, Lord, give me money to buy a car. Lord, give me money to buy a car. And God says, I don't plan to give you money. I just plan to bless you with a car. And somebody, and the day you change your prayer point from Lord, give me money to buy a car, to Lord, bless me your own way, I desire a car. And somebody wakes up and says, I can't sleep. The Lord said I should come and give you this car key. It has happened to us several times. The Lord said I should just bless you with this key. So praying in the spirit, you know, the problem we have is that because we don't understand what we are praying, we feel that it's not effective. And because we feel that I want to say what is in my mind, you are not getting it. There's something in my mind. I have to say it. If I don't say it, that's not it. The Holy Spirit knows what you don't know. He knows whether it is the root of the Father that is affecting it. Because scripture says what you find in the seed will be found in the fruit. So it may not be what you are saying. It may be something that is coming from somewhere, from his roots. And sometimes we are just used to, we just cut it from the head. We don't pull it from the roots. And when you don't pull from the roots, it grows again. It grows again. So it has to be pulled from the roots. So when you now pull from the roots, you now place the blood of Jesus on it, and you say it shall not happen again. When the enemy tells you something, when he drops something in your heart, this is by the way, but it's very important. The enemy tells you, you know, your child cannot marry, or your child will not marry. Don't say, you think you are replying the devil? The devil is talking to you in your thoughts, and you are saying, you reply verbally. You don't reply thoughts with thoughts. You reply thoughts with words. Jesus got to the fig tree, and the fig tree did not produce. The fig tree was speaking to Jesus. And the Bible says, and Jesus replied, answered the fig tree. Answered. So you don't reply thoughts with thoughts. You reply thoughts with words. So when he tells you that, this child cannot marry you, you say, Satan, I bind you. For God said, it's not good for a man to be alone. My own child will marry. If you don't declare it, you are agreeing with him. You are agreeing with the devil when you don't reply him. Praise the Lord. I hope we have somebody that is checking time for me. Check time for me. So don't let your children have their way at the expense of God. These guys were having their way at the expense of God. One thing I don't do. I don't leave my children at home to go to church. I have never done it in my life. Never. Never. I don't care what you think. You say, they slept late. They slept. See, if we don't teach them sacrifice, they will not understand it. We want to sacrifice our lives for these children. Our own lives. No, Jesus has sacrificed his life. We are not supposed to sacrifice our own. We can do things for them. But don't sacrifice your life. There are things that these children should do by themselves. You see, okay, let me, there's a principle of delayed gratification. Don't copy me. I'm old school. Don't copy me. In my house, okay, all the four children, to the glory of God, are graduates and they're working. Thank God for that. But I want to go back to their primary school days. One school is in session in my house. Monday to Friday, you don't put on television. Monday to Friday, you don't put on television. No way. I don't allow it. On Saturday,
You watch television after you have washed your uniform, ironed it. Amen. Yeah, thank you. You know why? Let me tell you something. If we keep doing things for these children, they know what is right. They're playing on your intelligence. And they know when you say, "Caris, fix this thing for me." Caris says, "Mom, okay." And she goes to sit down. She knows that. Is it not my mom? She will fix it. Don't worry, Mom. Fix it. Mom will fix it. You think she's naughty? She's not. She just wants to see what you will do. You understand? She's ready to do it. But sometimes she can forget, really. But there are times they just ignore it amongst themselves and say, "Tosin, see, I told you. You get what I'm saying? So we have to be intentional. Don't tell your child, "I will beat you and you will not beat." Don't do it. Don't do it. You are not a person of your word. You are not a person of integrity. You are not a person of integrity. A person of integrity will say something and will do it. You are inconsistent with your words. So please, don't actually say that. If you touch that thing, I will beat you. Don't say that. If you know you are not going to beat. So don't say, just say, "I don't want you to touch that thing. Don't touch it." He goes back again. "I don't want you to touch that thing." He goes back again. "Hello, baby. You touch that thing, I smack you." That's the end of the matter. "You touch that thing, I smack you." You know what? You heard what Pastor Onsworth said. He said, the child will cry and will be waiting to hear footsteps. Hey, baby, what are you talking about? Look, who taught that small child? Inside the cot, the baby is crying, and then we'll wait to hear whether there is footstep. When there's no footstep, say, "Ah!" No footstep again. At that young age. And you think they don't know what they're doing. So in my home, Monday to Friday, there's no television. So that, just read, communicate with yourself. Because I have found out, especially people who are raising children now, there can be two children in the home that are not talking to themselves. Because they are talking to the phone. I'm telling you. So in my house, and then you don't come to the dining table with a phone or a laptop or iPad. You don't do that. You don't do that. Because that place is for eating and talking. You can rush your food if you like. Gulp it in 1 second. But you are still going to sit down there for like 5 minutes, and then you will now go and do something else. The reason why I'm saying this was what helped my thirdborn, who's a lawyer, to be able to be ready. Because since there's no television, they quickly do their homework and there's nothing else to do. So she grabs a book. She loves to read. If you like, bring a book that is high like this. She will read everything, because there's nothing else to do in the home. But now, give them books to read. They can't read the books. It's difficult because they just go. I'm telling you, I even have issues with young parents. Young parents, please, don't give your children laptops and iPads because you want them to be busy. You don't want them to disturb you. If they don't disturb you, who will they disturb? Who will they disturb if they don't disturb you? Let them disturb you. If they are crying and you don't want to carry them, leave them. If they didn't cry in the hospital, you won't bring them home. Crying does not kill a child. Honestly, crying does not kill them. This is my third born. She will cry. I will put her on the chair. When you are tired, call me. As in, when she cries, and she will sleep. Crying doesn't kill a child, though. Crying doesn't kill a child.
Children will throw tantrums and they will say, because you didn't give them something. And you now say, take. Who? Don't do that. So please, I'm saying to us that if we refuse to correct our children, if you refuse to do these things, it calls for judgment. So you don't want to be a parent who brings judgment upon your children. That will not be our portion. There are things we have done ignorantly a lot of times that is not the best. But you see, one of the issues I have with parents, Apostle Shem mentioned it, apology. It doesn't make you small. It makes them learn from you. If daddy can apologize, I can apologize. Learn to apologize to your children when you do something that is wrong. And the first teacher of the children are the parents. They asked a 5-year-old boy, when you grow up, what do you want to do? He said, when I grow up, I will go to work and come back and I'll put my legs on the table and I'll be flipping the television and my newspaper, and then my wife will be cooking in the kitchen and be running up and down. And you think that is movie? That's what he's seeing in the house. They're the first role model. When my husband washes his plate, when he finishes eating, carries his plate to the kitchen and he washes it. But as a woman, the day he doesn't wash his plate, will I now say, come here and wash your plate too? You understand? I'm trying to narrow it down basically on mothers and fathers in the house. Your relationship has a very strong hold over your children. You tell people, you tell young ones, you say give, but they know you are stingy. They don't do what you say, they do what you do. If you want them to give, let them be like you. I have an issue also that people say that we are coaches to our children, we should not be friends with our children. I'm not here to dispute it. This is not a ground for competition. We are not doing school debate here. Just do what works for me, for you. For me, what works for me is that my children are my best friends. It works for me. When you ask my 30-year-old son who his best friend is, he will point to his mom. He's not ashamed. He's not ashamed. And there is nothing that they are doing that they don't bring me in. Sometimes they will tell me things. They say, if you like, go and tell your husband. You know? But the bottom line is, if we don't make our children our friends, it's a very, very great, grave mistake. I don't understand. You can be friends with your children and set boundaries. None of my children would dare look me in the face and talk to me. Excuse me? Or excuse you? You can't do that. I'm their friends. We are close. They wear my clothes. Oh, especially the last one. They wear my clothes. We do things together. But she knows where the mark is. She knows the boundary. And she will not wait for me to look at her before she realizes her mistake. So when you are training children, let them understand sign language. Sign language that when you do like this, or you just cough, they know what you mean. I also have, maybe I'm just here to talk about issues I have. Okay, let me just talk about them. It's okay. I also have issues with parents, women especially, who will come to church and honor pastor but will not honor the man at home. When they come to church, apostle sir, bless you sir, they will carry you apostle. They are ready to carry him if he allows them. But when they get home, you will not honor the man. Number one, you are telling the children, you can treat your husband anyhow.
see, by the time we understand the fact that we are role models, we must live what we teach. Don't do as I say and don't do as I do. It doesn't work in parenting. It does not work. Please. And I also realize that parents love their children. You can protect the identity of your children without possessing their destiny. Did you get what I said? You can protect the identity of your children without possessing their destiny. Because you're a custodian. You're a steward. Even if you don't have a children, if you don't have children of your own, you are mother to other children. I'm telling you. So it's just, if as a mother, if my focus is on the four children, the two boys and the two girls that God has given me, I'll be fooling myself. We are mothers to the nations. All of us. The next person beside you has children. When that person is not there, you should be able to step in. I saw somebody and I said to her, well, that little girl was sitting beside you. What she did was wrong. I said, I don't want trouble. I said, you don't want trouble. And she did not correct the child. I had to call the child back. I said, you did this. Don't do it again. Did you hear me? Don't do it again. I said, yes, ma'am. If you like, the worst you can do is take your children away from me. But I will not be where evil will thrive. Sometimes, we're training the children. They go to parties, and they are playing one vulgar language, and you are saying, go and dance. Go and come. In your house, they should know that some songs don't thrive. It's not allowed. They should know that this is my territory. My second born will say, I'm producing for somebody. I say, you don't produce in my house. You don't produce this kind of song in my house. He said it's just beats. I said, I don't care. It doesn't go well with me. Look, they're under my roof. And I'll be held responsible. Just like you are in a church, your pastor is responsible for you. As a parent, you are responsible for your children. Some of us have gotten to the point where we are afraid to talk to our parents, to our children. Please, don't let it happen. Talk to them or else you'll be provoking God's judgment. Hallelujah. I also want to say, when I was talking about single mothers, I said something. Single mothers, you see, if you don't know the mind of God, you cannot raise these children. If we don't know the mind of God, we can't raise children. Because what Jeremiah chapter 1 verse 5 says, before they were formed, it was the one that knew them. So if somebody says, help me to take care of these things, you should know how the person wants you to take care of it. We're taking care of those children for God. So if some things are not happening in their lives, you should be able to say, Lord, what is happening? This child that you said I should take care of you, by this time I thought it would be like this. What is your plan? By this time I thought, this girl should be married. Lord, what is your plan? Don't begin to say your mates have gotten married. Don't put pressure on them. Don't chase them away from you. Don't say, when are you bringing the girl home? I'm telling you, they will run away from you. Even my son at 30, I will say, what's your plan now? I hope you are looking at marriage. Say, mom, I'm looking at it. I'm okay. You are looking at it. I'm praying too. I'm praying. Yeah, we'll be fine. Two of us. But you see, if I now begin to say, when is the person coming? When is the person? You just find out that he sees you once a week before. He will not see you once a month. He won't see you. Let us be careful how we are helping these children. Young parents, don't give your children tabs. Don't give them.
put books in front of them. It's going to look difficult when you start because you didn't start that way. But you're going to change it today. Say, I will change it today. You know, some children don't have prayer lives. They say that he's too small to fast. My daughter, when she was 6, we were fasting. Mommy, what is the time? I said, I didn't go to school. I don't know the time. She said, but when the long hand is on 12 and the short hand is on 11, it's 11 o'clock. Since morning, it's still 11 o'clock. What are we going to do now? Mommy, what time did you say I will break? I said, it's 12. Okay. She said, let me go and sleep.

I said, have you prayed? She said, I've been praying since. I said, okay. She go and sleep. She wake up again. The long hand is still on 10. Ha. But you see, Sundays, because I

then when he has the one course that's difficult, so that course, we know that before the course, they write the exam, we have to fast. So when he wants to break by 6, he will call me. Mommy, let us pray. And we'll pray. His friends that are Muslims, when they have problem in school, they will say, Pelumi, can I have your mommy's number? No, this is a real life story. I'm telling you, it's a real life story. They will call, they will say, Pelumi, can I have your mommy's number? And he will gladly give them. And I talk to them because I'm their friend. So if you like, be coach. You coach me, my friend. When my last one got into the university, normally we give them phones. She didn't have a phone. My husband said, what kind of thing is this? What kind of thing is this? Why won't we be able to reach our child? I said, she does not need phone. Am I not the one that gave birth to her? I know all the children. You see, and I said to her, I'm not punishing you. Once you don't pick up your grades from now, first, the 100 level is the easiest level. It's the easiest. So once you miss out on a good grade, you're going to struggle. But I gave my third born.

it will look, when you are helping the children, it will look like punishment. Today, see the smartphone that I'm using. She uses iPhone 17. What is my business? Is it my money? If you like, scroll from night to morning. It's not my business anymore. I'm free. You get it? But it comes to a time when they are under you, they are under your territory. As you are praying, you are applying wisdom. As you are praying, you are applying wisdom. And so that was wisdom now. Not giving up on was wisdom. But it looked like punishment. My husband will say, I paid for DSTV. The thing is wasting. I said, you pay for

for yourself, not for my children. Yes, now you paid for yourself because you want to. He likes he will be on CNN if he's not doing anything. So when he wants to put on the television is always on CNN. He said the subscription is wasting. I said, so you cannot spend the money on yourself alone. They don't watch television. So when we moved to the camp 5 years ago, a woman came and said, these children, how are they going to survive in this forest? How are they going to? They will not watch television. This one said, even when we were in town, we were not watching telly. Because by the time they finish school, the telly will be there. Nobody will put it on. They were not used to it. They were not used to it. When you make your children

student learn scriptural verses. It's a bank. It's a bank. The day they're hammering the word of God, they will keep hearing. They go to school and read books. How many times do we allow them to open Bibles to read? How many times do we allow them to open Bibles to read? Young ones, young parents, you are blessed to be here. You are in the right place. Read the Bible to them. Don't say they don't understand. They understand. Read it to them. Just be reading it. Then with time, you'll be asking, what did I say? Just be reading it. Don't say. And then as you are reading it, when it is time, when you know that they read books in school, let them begin to read it themselves. When they get used to reading, see, the word of God is life. It's powerful. Sharper than any two-edged sword. I tell you. Let them read it by themselves. We are called not to raise children that will just obey us, but that we obey God. Our assignment in life is to steward the destinies of these children in such a manner that they have a walk with God. They understand God. Because when you are not there, they are there. I had a cousin that lived with me, and she said something. Everybody would say, how did you raise these children? Hey, may God give me children like your children. She now said to one person, she said, those days that I used to hear, Mimi would get up in the night and she would be praying 2 hours. She's still praying on these children. She's still praying on these children. And I said, are you doing that for your children? Because you saw it, but because you had not seen the results, you were not doing it. Now you are seeing the results. And I said, it's not too late. We will not sleep unto death. I said, we will not sleep unto death. There are some kind of sleep that will sleep that affects generation. May the Lord help us. Our children must understand God's purpose for their lives. And there was one time my daughter had a friend. And that friend, I wasn't comfortable with her. And I called my daughter, I said, this girl, her eye too open. I said, she too sabi. You don't understand. When somebody knows too much, I said, this girl, too sabi, she knows too much. Why is she your friend? She said, hey, mom. You know, she read computer information system. So she said, we're just 5 girls in the class. All the others are boys. And so all of us are close. We are friends. I said, hey, what did she do to you now that you don't like her? Say, I just feel so uncomfortable with her. I said, mommy, there's nothing wrong with her. I said, really? She said, yes. I said, okay. It's all right. She brought her home. I looked at her. I was like, how are you, girl, darling? How are your parents? I asked a bit about her. They're not the kind of church people. We are church people. So it's okay. And everything. When she left, I said, it's all right. Makosatali Kabradosh. Mosotolia Kabrande. Keswa Lataba Yados. Mosasalia Kadoba Sutelekebo. I draw a bloodline. Negative influences. You will not come near my children. I will not labor in vain. Lord, I'm not comfortable with this girl. She did not do anything to me. But if it is your will, I surrender. But if it's not your will, I draw a bloodline. That was the end of the matter. I did not say anything. The next time, how are you, darling? We're no longer friends. I said, that's you. See, you talk too much. Parents, you talk too much. Yes, if you don't make knee marks, you can't make landmarks. Our duty.
Number one is on our knees. That's why I said today we want to do divine programming. See, what you can't control in the physical. Do you know who I am? I'm a king. What is a king? Person of authority. I am a priest. Who is a priest? A person of authority. How can I carry two titles with two heavy authorities and I will not use it? I will not use it. I use it too. I use it. There was a time, my second born, I just had a strong feeling that this boy needs to change school. I didn't know my children were going to go to hostel, boarding house. I never knew. But there was one thing I was doing. My mom was a caterer, if you ask him. If you say you don't want this one, you can be in the house and there will be six different kinds of food. Six. I don't like this one. I don't like this one. I don't. So you now see food everywhere. Everybody with different things. I enjoyed it. But I told myself, God forbid, I will not do it. I enjoyed it. No problem. I don't have problem with that. But in my house, when I cook one food and you say you don't like it, don't eat another thing. No. You don't eat another thing. I'm wicked, Abby. Hey, it works for me. It doesn't work for you. Do your own. I've told you we're not here to compete. Abby, we're not here to compete. So I said to them, once I cook this, and I know what they don't like. You know, children, they don't like to eat swallow. I don't know if you people eat this kind of swallow here, where we make semovita or something. They don't like to eat it. I will now go and make it. So in the afternoon, all of them will now go, I'm full. So yeah, you're full, right? No problem. I go back to the kitchen. I make fried rice. I make curry soup. All of a sudden, they start getting hungry. So when you come to the kitchen to eat, you can't eat that until you have eaten this. It's not possible. It's not possible. I've labored to make food. So they'll say, Mommy, okay, I will eat it today. But next time you're making, don't make for me. So I will make again. I'll say, sorry, I forgot. So that they can learn to eat it. So I know what they don't like. I will make what they don't like in the afternoon. I will make what they love in the night. So when they see what they love, they quickly run and go and eat what they don't like. And then come back to eat. Little did I know that they were going to go to boarding school. If I did not do that, if I would blame myself, I'm telling you, I would blame myself. And that was how, you see, when we are raising children, it takes discipline. It takes grace. It's not easy. But we have to be very firm. If we're not firm, we'll blame ourselves. And let us be parents that we don't know it all. Nathan said to David, David said, I want to build a church, a cathedral for God. I want to build a tabernacle. Nathan said, it's a good idea. Go ahead and do it. He has not gone out of the premises when God said, you can't build me. So which means you can be anointed and still make mistakes. He was a man of God. He carried grace, but he gave a wrong counsel. So you as a parent, you can make mistakes. Don't be too big, especially African men. Especially African men. They feel that it makes them small. No, it makes you human. And it makes the children feel that I have a lot to learn from daddy. So when daddy is not apologizing to mommy, you say, no, my daddy is right. So if my daddy is wrong, he will apologize. Because I know him, he doesn't find it difficult to apologize. Another thing, I'm just talking from my spirit. I know I wrote some things, but let's leave this one first. Another thing I want to say is, when you correct children, correct them, but don't crush their identity. You are correcting them to restore them, not to humiliate them. Did you hear what I said? If you want to correct a child, correct the person
Correct the attitude. Don't address the person. What you did, sweetheart, is wrong. It's not you are a bad person. It's not you are a liar. That's a prophecy. Sweetheart, I don't think you're saying the truth. What exactly happened? When a child is lying, how do you want to correct that? How do you want to help that child? See, I tell my children, when, as at 3 years, who is the father of all liars? Satan. At 3 years, they know. So when their friends come and they say, yellow is green. Hey, my daughter will not say you're lying. Say, yay! I am there. Who is the father of all liars? So their friends will not say, what did I say? How can you be calling, say, and my dad? I will tell my dad that you said Satan. He say, no. Satan is your father. Because you have lied. You understand? Meanwhile, the child is looking at the fact that you are calling his dad Satan. But he does not know. So, in the house, one thing I don't really do, God forgive me, I don't allow my children to go to places. They don't do girls hangover. I'll be what's gonna be? Eh? Ah! My children cannot sleep over. Oh. Because, listen, you did like this. Oh, it's true. Mm-hmm. It's true. Because I don't know where they're going. But you see me, I open my door. One woman came to my house, counted 15 children. You are not shouting. Don't shout. But I allow them to come. So when they go, their parents will be calling me one by one. Moyo's mom, you have started again. This girl came. She said, I must cook noodles. Moyo is cooking noodles in her house. Me, I'm not cooking noodles in my house. I must cook noodles. I allow all of them to come. But I don't allow my children to go. The reason is, I don't know what they are doing in those homes. I only know them in school. And I raise altars in my home. So if I let them leave the altar and go somewhere else, the work I will do will be too much. So I'd rather do the work of having 20 people in my house. My house is always full. Oh, I love it. And I love to cook. I love hospitality. So it's not a problem for me. So I'll just quickly get everywhere. I will do everything for them. So they will always want to come. So one day, one of them, an only child, the mother said, you are the only person in this life that this only child that I have can come and sleep in her house. She now said, all these years, my daughter has been sleeping in your house. Your own daughter has never slept in my house. I said, this is what I don't like. This is what I don't like. I do not tell you to bring your child. I don't like this. So I do not tell you to bring your child. If you know that that's what you'll be doing, then don't bring her. I thought you loved me. That's why you're bringing your children. You're bringing your daughter. The girl is a lawyer today. Yeah, she's a lawyer today. But the mom will say to anybody in the world, she can't go and visit her cousins, but she can go to Moya's house. Why? Because we are light. There is no time she comes that value is not added to her. There is no, because there's something we do in the house. When we go out, before we all go out, we all fall on our knees. Lord, go with us. So when we come in, as we are coming in, everybody, we are on our knees. Thank you for bringing us back. And as you finish, you go to the washroom and wash your hands. It's the norm in my home. So she gets home and their dad says, let's go, we are late. We say we can't be late. Come and kneel down. She will kneel down. Daddy, come and kneel down. You are wasting your time. Oh, come and kneel down. Daddy will kneel down. You say what? Just listen. Lord, as we are going, go with us. We will not have accidents. Oh, we will not die. Go with us. Blood of Jesus. Daddy, let's go. As they come in, Daddy, she goes on her knee. Daddy is passing. She pulls the father's knee down. Let us thank God. Lord, we thank you. It looks small, but that is value and it is impact. Women, men, be in the place of warfare. Let me just round up by saying, let me just say this. There's something I call guide. That's what I will round up with. I have so many things in. One of the things as I round up is, Rebecca had this nudging in her. What is happening to me? She went to inquire of the Lord.
Every step of the way, please inquire of the Lord. You have not been doing it before. See, we're not here to judge ourselves. We're here to get better. We're here to get better. You have not been inquiring from the Lord. Please, henceforth, don't say my children go to this school. Every school our children went was on our knees. Where do you want them to go, Lord? What do you want? Rebecca went to ask the Lord. She thought she was carrying children. She didn't know she was carrying nations. The way you raise a nation is different from the way you raise a child. That was why even God had to say concerning Samson. You know, the father had to go and ask God, how do you want us to raise this child? You don't assume. Assumption is the mother of frustration. You don't assume. He went to ask. The Lord said, no razor must come upon him. He must not take any strong drink. Because a father asked. Henceforth, ask. Don't be deceived. A guy comes in and is looking like tomorrow. From head to toe. Tall guy. Handsome guy. Very rich. Very nice. That's all you see. There's more to man psychologically than the physical being. We're spiritual people. We cannot be like the foolish Galatians who started in the spirit and ended in the flesh. We're people of the spirit. As he's coming, you are scanning him in the spirit. As he's coming, you are scanning him in the spirit. It's not about money. My father owns the earth. I cannot lack in any good thing. The Lord supplies all my need according to my riches in glory by Christ Jesus. I can't be intimidated by what any man is carrying. So he comes and he enters your house. And you are like mo casali haprandos. He says not this one. He says not this one. Because we are people of the spirit, we have to inquire of the Lord. Don't be moved by what you say. Don't be moved by what you say. Somebody has sent you on errand. He's the God that sent you on errands and goes with you. He's the God that says, I will never leave you nor forsake you. He's the God that says, when you call upon me, I will answer you and show you great and mighty things that you know nothing about. Hallelujah. So if that is the case, why do you want to do things by yourself? Why? Inquire of the Lord. You may be carrying nations. Don't go and be treating them like children. Know what you carry. Know what you carry. Hallelujah. Know what you carry. Hallelujah. Help your children to learn and to discern God's voice. Talk to your children. Engage them. Ask them, what do you think about this? What is the Lord saying? What scripture did you read today? What did you... Ask questions. You see, don't tell your children, God created man and woman, no. Only man and woman. There's no in-between, no. There's no girl. If you say that, let them read it in the scriptures and then ask their opinion. What do you think? Because if you don't know what is inside of them, you will not know how to help them. You will not. They just said, mommy said, daddy said, a little girl, they put cake on the table. They said, don't touch the cake. He said, okay, mommy. And mommy left and she did like this. Mommy said I should not touch the cake. Cake. She did not touch the cake. She didn't touch the cake, but she used her mouth to eat the cake without touching it. A young girl. So you're asking what kind of wisdom is inside these children? A young girl. Say, mommy said I should not touch it. I did not touch it. I'm not going to touch it. Then you ate it. Let them know why. We're in a technology age. If you don't explain to them why they are doing what they are doing, somebody else will explain to them. Let your children know that they are fearfully and wonderfully made. Let them know that they are sufficient in Christ Jesus. No man can make a woman complete. I am complete in him who is the head of all principalities and powers. So let them know. Let them get good remarks from you. Don't love them based on their performance. While we were lost in sin, Christ died for us. Love them regardless. Oh, that child is not doing what you like. If you don't love that child, you won't be praying. And I don't know why parents are always bothered about this child should not embarrass me. This child should not disgrace me. I'm not interested. Feel free.
My own don't disgrace God. That I tell my children, you can whatever you want to do, you can, you're good, you bear the consequence, but don't embarrass God. I'm not their focus. So I'm not afraid when I'm not where they are. I'm not afraid that my children will. People leave school. My children don't. They don't. My son told me one day, mommy, my friend is inviting me. I want to go and play with my friend. I said, you don't have their calling. You don't have their calling. Don't go. So today he jokes about it. He said, mommy, that day I would have gone. You are the one that did not allow me to go. I said, there's a reason why you did not go. It's not because I didn't want you to go, but because God is not what God has called you to do. And if you do what God has not called you to do, you get into trouble. So quickly, as I finally guide, G-U-I-D-E. I'm done. G-U-I-D-E. I want you to use this guide in raising your children. G, the letter G. Ground them in God's word. That's the letter G. Ground them in God's word. 2 Timothy 3:15-7. So teach scriptures and biblical principles in your home. Everything you do. You see, that's the point. That is what will go and make you look for scriptures. Look for scriptures that back up what you are doing. So we're life students of the Bible. We don't know it all, but we can always consult the Bible. That is G. You understand their individual design. Understand that the individual design. Psalm 139:13-16. Recognize that each child is uniquely created. Recognize that each child is uniquely created. I said something. I gave the third-born phone. I did not give the fourth-born phone. Each child is uniquely created. And I make my children understand. Don't come to me saying, if it is Ayomide, you're not in competition. Do you understand that? You're not in competition. I don't take it for my children. So I want that thought to perish before it lands. Because before you know it, there'll be sibling rivalry. There'll be sibling rivalry. So, I instruct without controlling. G-U-I, I, letter I, instruct without controlling. Proverbs 22:6. Instruct without controlling. Give direction while allowing appropriate growth and responsibility. Give direction. Don't take over. Don't be hovering like a helicopter over the children. Monitoring spirit. This child is going somewhere. You can never be everywhere with the children. Let them take responsibilities for their lives. My daughter, as young as 3, my last born, that girl, she will tell you, I was getting ready for work, for church, and I put clothes on the bed. And she was crying that she wasn't going to wear the clothes. And my husband said, did you ask her if that's what you want? I said, excuse me? Did I ask her? You see, you this man, God will forgive you. God will forgive all of you. I'm the one, I don't have a cell phone. I'm the one in the kitchen. I'm the one waking up to go and, I'm the one that is, I now put cloth. The cloth that I put out the day before, not that day.

0: I want to wear to church on a Saturday. Don't come and tell me on a Sunday morning. Excuse me. Don't come and tell me on a Sunday morning. I cannot afford to be late to church. I cannot say because I have four children, that's why I'm late. Is it God I'm going to be telling you? You say, yeah, did I make mistake giving you four children? So I cannot. So we get to church before anybody and we leave after everybody has gone. So those are the things. We have to let them know. Some people look at us and say, oh, pastor's children. It's not easy to be pastor's children. But you see, let me tell you, Reverend Shade will bear witness, Apostle Shehu and Pastor Lola. When these children lead prayer on Prayer Tower Global, when they lead prayer on Prayer Tower Global, be proud of them. You'll be proud of them, I tell you. So you want to say it's because I know how to do it? No. It's God that is at work in their lives. And I see God at work in the lives of our children. See, Pastor Apostle Shehu should get ready, because the testimonies that you'll be hearing will be back to back. In the name of Jesus. D, the letter D, demonstrate Christ through your life. Demonstrate Christ through your life. 1 Corinthians 11 and verse 1. Let them see faith lived out in you. Let them see you living out faith. And finally, E, equip them to discern God's will. Equip them to discern God's will. Romans 12 verse 2. Hebrews 5 verse 14. Romans 12 verse 2. Hebrews 5 verse 14. Teach them to eventually make godly decisions for themselves. Always ask them, this thing that you are talking about, how does it bring glory to God? Very important. Parents have authority, but they are not infallible. Parents provide direction, but God determines destiny. Parents teach God's word, but they must continually submit themselves to God's word. So in just 1 minute, as you are seated there, I want you to do quickly in 1 minute divine programming. I want you to begin to tell the Lord, I will not fail you. I want you to begin to tell the Lord, my children will prosper. I want you to say they are the head and not the tail. I want you to say they are the light of the world. I want you to say they are the salt of the earth. I want you to say whatever they lay their hands on will prosper. In the name of Jesus. And everything that the enemy plans will frustrate the tokens of liars. Only the will of God will be done over our children. Help me tell your neighbor, don't worry. God is in charge. You will laugh over that child. That child will fulfill purpose. In Jesus' name.
1: Yeah, all right. As mom is kneeling there, can we just stretch forth our hands towards her and bless the Lord for her life and appreciate God for this wonderful ministration. Thank you for her life. Thank you for the blessing she is, not only to her husband and the children, but to the church and to the body of Christ and to all of us. Thank you that you brought her here. Lord, thank you that you deposited in her, and that, Lord, we have received so much. May it not be wasted. We ask you to replenish her. We ask you to strengthen her. We ask you, like Moses, she will be, her eyes will not be dim and her natural force will not be abated. In the name of Jesus, that she will continue to raise generations of children that are godly, whose destinies are secured. In the name of Jesus. Thank you, gracious one. In Jesus' name, amen and amen. Hallelujah. Let's give the Lord a round of applause. Amen. Yes, it's been a wonderful day. We have the last session. We are going to bring the woman of God. And you see, today the Lord just moved differently. It's been testimonies. Thank you very much, ma. Now I know when I'm told, when you are told in the house, Pastor Mpo, you must learn wisdom. And say, don't touch that meat. Take the lid off. You have your mouth. Don't use your hands, oh. Yeah, if the meat is there on the plate there, don't use your hands. If they don't touch the meat, Say, they say I must not touch the meat.

0: and has not touched the meat. That's wisdom. You learn. Amen. I love that you said that if you don't have a knee marks, you cannot make landmarks. Now, many things that I learned, I'm going to sit down. My house is going to be changed. There's going to be a huge change. She will call you and say, this man, me, I'm a co-parent with my wife from today in the name of Jesus. Thank you so much, Mama. That was beautiful. That was wonderful. That was sweet. That was delicious. We bless the Lord. Amen. And so we are going to go. The woman of God is here. She has traveled all the way from Zambia. We are going to play her bow. Oh, you ain't heard nothing yet. Yeah. Mm. She's the coordinator of Praying Parents in Zambia. Every time she comes, I sit down, I take my pen and notepad, and I listen and I learn without fail. Definitely. She's a benevolent woman. We went to Zambia, and I was flat stomached. Me and my pastor, we went to Zambia there. Ah, they fed us. Then we were not fed up. 10 p.m. they bring food this size with Mom Figilip. They bring food. And they said, no, eat, and they bring drinks. And then we eat breakfast. They said, breakfast. Still, when we are coming back, they said, no, let's branch by somewhere and have breakfast. We said, we are going to eat in the plane. They said, no, it's just breakfast. I told Apostle, I said, Apostle, I'm not eating. I refused. I said, I'm not eating. This is not, I said, I'm not used to this kind of eating. What love we received in Zambia. What love. The Lord bless you, man of God. We love you dearly. We appreciate you. Are you ready? Are you ready with the Reverend Shanzi's bio, Reverend Cynthia? Are you ready there? Are you sure? Play it. Let me see if you are ready there. Yeah.
1: The Praying Parents Connect is delighted to introduce Reverend Cynthia Chibuye Kabanda, an ordained minister of word and sacraments in the United Church of Zambia. Reverend Cynthia serves as the minister in charge of both Galilee Congregation and Silverest Congregation in Lusaka, Zambia. Before entering full-time ministry 7 years ago, she worked for 19 years as a qualified teacher of English guidance and counseling. She has worked closely with street-connected children, women, and young people. And she carries a deep passion for mental health care and the issues surrounding emotional well-being. Her heart is to see children discover and fulfill their God-ordained purposes. She is equally committed to walking alongside parents as they guide their children along the right path. Reverend Cynthia is married to Eustace Shanzi, and together they are blessed with 3 boys. Please join us in giving a warm Praying Parents Connect welcome.
0: Let's unite us. Welcome Cynthia, the woman of God. Hallelujah.
1: Kabanda.

0: I just need to be sure that I'm not on Facebook. Thank you. This afternoon, I'm supposed to talk about parenting from the past. But then I thought it wise that I do the wounded. I'm so thankful to the servants of God that went ahead of me. I've been washed, I've been soaked with so much information, and I don't really take this for granted. I'm so grateful that I was here. Don't just how I'm dealing with other people's children that have come in the university where I'm serving, and many times I have issues that I sort out. I tell myself that I'm a counselor 24/7 because I'm managing the destiny of other people's children. Let us pray. Create in me a clean heart, O Lord, and restore the joy of your salvation. Do not cast me away from you, but take away your Holy Spirit, but uphold me with the right spirit, and allow that the words I will speak and the meditation of all our hearts be acceptable unto you, our rock and our redeemer. Amen. Probably before, as I wait for the fruit from behind, allow me to just explain to you why mental health has become a passion. Why the wounded heart means so much to me. Growing up, at the age of 6 months, I think my parents discovered that I had bronchitis. And my mother, who was a nurse then, go for work and come back and look after a sick child. It went on until I was almost 6, 7. She would do that. Worse still, even after doing her night duty, she would be told, your child has collapsed. She would come pick up, go back to the hospital. And she would be in the hospital until the next day. Her shifts would find her there. So that was her life. And for me, the hospital did not just become home. It became a place where I found comfort. Because outside the hospital, it's either collapsing, blackout, what. So one day, my parents said, I think she's growing up. She needs to go in a boarding. And they took me to the boarding school. This day, I was sleeping. And I had a dream, and in my dream, I saw Mary, the mother of Jesus. Whether that was a statue, I can't remember very well. Holding a baby. The next day, in my corner, I woke up, and I saw a white figure. So I couldn't shout. I was fearful. Then I heard someone on top of my bunk scream. Then I heard in the other hostel they were screaming. So they said, oh, the witches came. At that point, something about me started telling me there was something very special about me. The next week I was sick. My mom came to pick me up. As we were going back home, I collapsed, and I didn't know where I had collapsed. It was a zone where there was a witch doctor. So when my mother went to ask for water so that she can, then they gave her some compassion and give her. So in the hospital, I made a covenant with God that if he was going to heal me one day, I would say. And that was the beginning of my I had developed rickets. I had a very big umbilical cord. I used to stammer. And then as I was growing up, the way I would breathe, a person from the house. And others would call me a snake because of the noise I was making. And then people in my mother's house, in my father's house, as I'm sleeping, they would start pushing me. You are making noise, we want to sleep. So the pain began to be so intense. And then because of what I had gone through, as I was growing up, she was talking about comparing children. Each time my mother introduced me, then they would say, this one is very beautiful, but this one. Look at her forehead. Not like the way I'm looking today, you can say I'm beautiful. Look at the forehead. Look at the skin type. Look at her legs. They would point out everything that was ugly about me. So I grew up with a low self-esteem. Until one day, I was a teacher then, in 2001. One of my aunties, just when I entered the house, she said, wow, this child is beautifully created. And when I look at you, and she was speaking in our mother language, when I look at you, look at the way you have been structured. All these years, I had nothing. And I didn't even realize the rickets were gone. I didn't even realize the umbilical cord had gone. And by then, I was now a prayer warrior. And she said, you are so beautiful. That word changed everything. You see me stand here, I am a product of grace. And so this afternoon, as we talk about navigating parents' wounds, I want to use this truth as an example of what we go through in life. You know, from the time that we are conceived, we begin to get wounded. Somebody looks at your mother, they first of all talk about their nose. Look at the nose. How ugly. Your mother and their cravings will wound somebody. Without them realizing, you are also getting dead as a child. At conception, you heard what mommy there said? I said, you are the one who put this thing in. Already, that is creating it to the child. On delivery, there's somebody waiting and busy shouting at your mother for not pushing. The wound is becoming it. And when you are born, somebody will be there to wait for you to cry. If you don't cry, what do? They slap you. They are already creating. Those that are coming to see the newborn baby, what will they say? Look at the nose. This child is as ugly as the father. Are you seeing what they are doing to your heart? Fast forward. You start school. Somebody's there waiting to see your grades. He's down. What kind of down is this? As you cry, hear the voice. What an angry voice this child has. Your teeth will be an issue to somebody. Your big eyes will be an issue to somebody. And as you begin to relate, the brokenness in the relationship, in your marriage, the brokenness, in the end, you are crushed. And that is who you become as a parent. I want to say that woundedness has been the cause of a lot of pain and death in our lives. And so, we need to know that the wounds of parents are cardinal and they can break the truth. So a lot of us have parents who have been raising us from a place of woundedness. And because they don't know how to love their children, they don't know how to show love to their children.
1: Love

0: I think they might also have questions. I'm going to ask a question that I want to be
1: reached out to be written.

0: So all of these things, what God has spoken concerning the child, this is the child. So this is my identity. Because we can't afford to be between. You are in like a light switch. Is that on? So the child does know. When they know, they go out. They will. But when they don't know who they want to belong, want to be part of other people.
1: Huh? So, hey, we are learning today. We are definitely learning today. And I ask, is that a scripture played

0: towards you. There are thoughts of peace and thoughts of peace. So the world is complete. What God called us into. So without the Bible, you know who you are. So the Bible explains to you. It says you are created in image and the Lord has breathed his breath of you. So that is your. Then you have this treasure in you. So this is who you are. You are a blessed person. You are not a person. Sanctified person. Chosen. In, because you did not choose me.
1: I like that. But, and then, last but not last, to ask, should respond when their child answers to different what they expect.
0: Sometimes children to what they want to do. There are times some raise children out of competition, some raise children out of frustration. We are called to do to raise children because if you remember that the work of a is stewardship. You don't own the children, you own them. So you, for you to know what you just come up with, oh, he has to be a lawyer, or he has to be a doctor, he has to, for us to know, it's carrying two nations. What is happening to me? You are carrying nations. So that is the way you should parents, you should go on our knees, ask God, with the children, to just do it for them. Do it with them. Know that it is very in every step of the way you are asking the Lord, is this what you want me to go? There's a way God speaks to everybody who make an impression. Some can hear God audibly. You understand? But some God can make an impression also in of the parent. But because there's always parents don't ask questions. Because they always have a dream. My friend, my daughter's friend is a lawyer. I want her to be a lawyer too. So it's about what they want and not what God wants. So what they want is ambition. What God wants is vision.
1: Amen. Can I also ask that what role does prayer play in discerning God's direction for our children?
0: Prayer is conversation. And prayer is without answer. When you speak, you expect to respond to you. And it says in Jeremiah 33, verse 3, it says, come upon me and I will answer you. Show you it and you. So there are things that when you are talk to you. But a lot of people develop the idea of talking without a response.
1: Okay. That's good. Okay. Can I ask you a question? Now, how do we raise children to follow God's purpose, try to control the exact path they might

0: is not imposing your own will. Guiding them is talking with them, helping them to understand where they are, helping them to understand where they are. To know without God, nothing. Chapter 5, verse 5. It says, without God. So until we, if we don't, the children are rebellious all of a sudden when we just come up with things. You know, we have, when you're talking to a child, like my third born, if you're talking to her, you're scolding her in front of people, she doesn't hear what you're saying. Well, how did I know? Talk to children, ask questions. What did I just say? If I said, do you understand what I said? You say yes. So I'd rather say, what did I say? Then you find people are there. She wasn't listening. She's looking at the in front of her. But you see, when there's nobody there, talk to her, say, what do I say? Because I like to understand whether they understand what I'm saying. So that is the same way. You help a child discover problems. You want to help a child discern. So you have to be able to talk to them. Then you see them exhibit their faith in little things. Maybe you have a need in this. Then you say, let us pray. And we'll pray and God answered. Their faith is there. So that's the way that gradually get there all of a sudden. Then the parents too must also know, look, they're prone to mistakes. No, they don't have all the answers. We're all human. We can get it wrong. When you get it wrong, let them know, that way they learn from you because your life is a role model. So it's only the word of God lead these children out so that when we're not there, we will still do it. We will know who to come to when they have issues. Instead of going to go on their knees. I say, if you don't take it.
1: Thank you so much. Thank you so much, Pastor. We enjoyed and learned a lot today. We're glad to have you in the studio and right here in Kingdom Sounds and also in the
0: It's a pleasure.
1: Thank you. All right, my beloved listeners, you've heard it yourself. I think we've learned a lot today, and I hope you've been taking notes and you'll make a better change as well in growing your children. So, you know what we're going to do? We're going to take you back into the auditorium in Q. So don't go anywhere. Stay tuned. It's 9 minutes after 5, and we're still here together. This is Kingdom Sounds Radio, the sounds of faith, hope, and life. Let me take you right back in the auditory. Thank you so much.
2: There is low self-esteem. I think I gave you my story, where I used to think I'm not even worthy.
0: You make the work interesting,
2: And sometimes I would even feel it, like among my siblings, like I'm not the best. When you see me standing here, I should tell you, God has done me well. God has really done me well. I married a man who I didn't know was the least thought of in his family. I would pray. I prayed for marriage. I prayed for a man. When you see my husband today, he's the joy of the family. And they always tell me, you've made this man the joy of the family. We never thought he would amount to anything. And that's why when I look at my children, even when they are not doing well, I pray for them. Because I've seen what God has done in the person of the Father and in my own life. Scripture which says, we who were not a people have now become a people because of the glory. And I see myself sometimes when I see relatives calling on me, Rev, do this, Rev, do this. I really don't take the joy of it, but I return the glory to God. Woundedness can give you a victim mentality. Haven't you been in a place where people are smiling on their own and you're thinking they are laughing at you? They used to call me Vasco da Gama because I never used to use the main street. When I'm going home, I would find a way in the bush so that no one notices my legs. That's why I'm telling you, for 20 years, I had not realized my legs actually had normalized. They had rickets. So when I'm moving, people would want to start moving where I had passed like this. So I would use the bush so that they don't trace my legs. Have you not been in a place where even when you are not the one who has done something, people will punish you for it? That's what the woundedness of my mother did to me. When she sent us to do something, if it's not done, I would be whipped for it. And you know, I reached a stage where one day she was beating me and I was looking at her and I told her, today I'm not going to cry. So beat me wherever you can beat me, I won't cry. And she started crying herself. So when my sister-in-law asked her, but why do you do this to her if it makes you cry? Then she said, she's my only hope. And I don't want to lose her. So when I started praying, my mother would confide in me to stand and pray for her. I prayed for my family. I prayed for my mother. I saw some of them get born again, but I never lived to see my mother live a happy life. The only thing that made her happy was to see me become a minister, because she had wanted to be a minister herself. Some symptoms of woundedness is a lack of motivation for creative initiative, because you don't know if people are going to love what you are doing. You don't know if people will appreciate you for who you are. And for that, I always wanted to prove a point. But in the end, it made me more hate than I thought. As a teacher, I started loving dealing with children because I wanted to make other people's lives better. I thought other people are better than I was. I never saw any beauty in me, but I saw beauty in other people. And I would always fight my husband for it because I thought even him doesn't appreciate the person in me. So I would be fighting him. And I started causing wounds on my own husband. That's how bad things would be. And then there's also a tendency of substance abuse. I thank God I never abused substance. But in trying to prove a point, I started using energy drinks to do 2 bachelor's degrees at the same time. And that's how I even found myself in the theological school. So I would read and study up to 02, sleep for a few hours, go into class. Sometimes I would be dozing because I wanted to prove that I can be somebody in life. Lo and behold, I developed ulcers. And worse still, when I got married, I had my own spiritual challenges, some of which I cannot bring out, but I had serious spiritual challenges. So I was fighting the battle of my family. I was fighting the marriage battle. I was fighting the battle of my own identity. And you would imagine what a world that would be. There was also there is also the inability to compete on the equal basis with other people and constantly proving your value. On the other hand, the dominant individuals would have arrogancy, indifference towards others, and feeling that they are more special than others. Apparently, my woundedness didn't take me to feel I was more special than others. So, when you look at how woundedness comes about, it would be good to understand its concept from the biblical point of view. God takes our woundedness as seriously as he takes the sin. But church celebrates woundedness. You want to ask me why? When you come here as a drug abuser, and you even come, I want to give you a testimony. The Lord healed me from drugs. And they'll be using you as an example. And you'll be feeling good that they are using you as an example. And yet, they are just taking advantage of your situation. Let's crap for our sister who was a prostitute. Now he has. And then you go in front there. You were a prostitute. And when you are dancing and you are thinking everyone is they are just taking advantage of you. That is how bad things can be in the church. Sometimes people who go in the church, they are coming from abusive marriages. As the pastors will tell you, just hang in there. That's what marriage is all about. Every marriage has its own problems. Moreover, you are a woman, you have to bow. You are a woman, you have to be this. No, my husband doesn't give me money. It's okay. All these women you are seeing, they don't give them money, but they work extra hard. That's the extent to which the church can go to celebrate woundedness. And because of that, the Lord is saying, there is a spirit in us that sustains us in sickness. But a wounded spirit, the Bible says, who can bear? It is for this reason that Jesus Christ came. What are the effects of woundedness? Woundedness can cause trauma. I told you what I'd been going through. Because of what I'd been going through. One day during COVID times, my husband came back. He had just gone to visit his parents. And then he told me he had COVID. So I had to manage my husband, manage the children. Because the children are used to waking up early, hugging daddy, hi mommy. Now I needed to balance up. Then I received a phone call from my father-in-law. He was like, I want to know what has happened there. You need to explain to me what has happened to my son. You didn't tell me he had come. You didn't tell me this. Now I had all these things I needed to answer from. And it's that point that made me realize I was in a serious battle. So I went to my husband. Oh, daddy called me and this is what he said. Then he told me, I didn't know they would tell you about this. I said, what? They are all saying you are the one who has brought COVID in the house because of church. So I said, okay. So I didn't realize that had gotten to me because of the pressure of managing the children, the sick husband. So fast forward, I told myself, let me go and rest in the village. I'm tired of this. I got to the village. My mother had COVID. My older sister had COVID. And had gone with my children. My elder sister had come with her children. I needed to match and balance. I thank God they got healed. But the trauma, the pain, the childhood trauma, Everything was within me. I had not dealt with them. But I had gone through a lot of deliverance sessions. But I had not dealt with the childhood trauma. And now it is catching up with the adulthood trauma. And that's how I discovered I had high blood pressure. And now it started triggering anyhow. Until this day I was in the hospital and the psychologist told me, you have it. And you did it. So wounds can bring trauma. Wounds too can distort our faith. Because you reach a stage where you begin to ask, is God really hearing my prayers? Does God really exist? Does God even care about our pain? I want to say God cares for our pain. And he's very much interested in what we go through. Even though he's not the author of pain. Amen. Then there are others who have gone through worse situations and they feel they are worthless. Even pastors. There are pastors who have gone through things. Pastors whose wives have been cheating. Pastors whose husbands have been cheating. Some of whom have even been sleeping with their children. Sleeping is having sex with the children. Now. And they are standing in the pulpit and they are preaching. They are speaking the word of God. They are prophesying in your lives. And yet they are sinking and swimming in brokenness. Not just pastors, but even members. We have members who are coming to the church. And very active in the church. But they are going through so much in their homes. One day during these talks of healing hearts, we had this doctor who was saying, if not for this session, terminated. Because I married a woman who was a Christian and I expected to find love from this Christian. But this woman has really tormented me. So yesterday I bought a rat poison. And I was telling myself, after church, I'm going to drink the rat poison. And lo and behold, he learned about the love of a father. How God would want us to be in his heart, in his embrace, as a loving father. He learned about how to deal with his pain. And he said, from today on, because God is interested in life. Hallelujah. Sometimes we respond sinfully to our woundedness. Instead of knowing where to take our pain, we judge ourselves. Maybe I'm the bad one. And especially if your pastor tells you, you are disrespectful. That's why the husband is treating you like this. I remember my cousin last week was having a problem with her husband. So I said, just want to have a conversation with the husband. To just hear how this whole thing started. Then she's peeping at the window. She's telling the man that, I don't trust pastors anymore. These are the same people who are making this man to be promiscuous. They are busy telling him, no, if your wife doesn't do that, you have the right to. So I won't allow Reverend to talk to him. I said, okay, can you come here? I want to. By the time I was saying amen, the sweat that was coming out. And I realized it was deeper than I was thinking. That's why when we are praying for our children, no matter how young, let's not leave out praying for their marriage and for their partner. Hallelujah. Sometimes we take stronger inner decisions because of woundedness. That is another effect of woundedness, where you say, I'll never trust anyone again. I will never love again. Or you just say, I'll punish this man and he will see. And this is a woman of God. This is a woman of prayer. When it's time to sleep, you get your boxers, you put on some things on top, and you sleep and you face the other. I will punish, you will see. For that infidelity, I will punish him, you will see. Sometimes you take the food deliberately, you don't put salt. He's asking, there is no salt. Is that my problem? You can't get so ordinary salt, getting ordinary salt and putting it. People acting from the point of woundedness. And then at times we say, I never expect anything good to come from it. Not even from it. So those are stronger inner decisions. And others, worse still, they even commit suicide. And those are the most cases of deaths that we have had. And at times, we harbor distorted inner beliefs. Where you say, us, where I come from, we are the least people in society. My tribe is the least tribe in society. Who are we? Can even people look at us? I don't know in South Africa, but where I come from, you find that when you are going for a party, you are always the one who carries the bag for people. So that you just go and have a meal at the party because they don't invite you. They know when they invite you, you won't take anything. Even at the funeral, the only way you are able to go to the funeral is to be carrying somebody's bag. I've come to get food for somebody. You can't do anything of your own that would make people to recognize. Hallelujah. I'm almost there. And therefore, you begin to judge others differently. When they tell you, who are we that they should pass? They know themselves. They know themselves. They love themselves. Themselves. Everything is them. When something happens, it's him. Huh? You are always blaming other people for your own pain. And so we are saying, God is interested in our pain. The seriousness of the wounds. When a person is so wounded, they begin other people. And therefore we are saying, before wounded people can be healed, they must face their pain. If you don't face your pain, if you don't express your pain, you continue living in it. So, what is the Bible saying about the wounds? Jeremiah chapter 6 verse 14 and 8 verse 11. Jeremiah 6 verse 14 and 8 verse 11. Scripture is saying they dress the wounds of my people as though it were not serious. I talked about how we treat the pain of others. Like it doesn't matter. They deserve it. But God is saying peace is coming our way. And in Jeremiah chapter 30 verse 17, actually chapter 30 verse 12 to 13, we are told he came to heal our woundedness, because he's interested. He came to heal our woundedness. We'll read these scriptures in our time. My time is running out. Healing begins when we admit that we are wounded. But what makes it so hard for us to accept that we are wounded? The first thing is that we are just proud. I've been in a situation where I tell somebody, are you hating? No, I'm not even hating. They think they can harm me. I'm equal to the task. I'll face them. But while they are saying that, you can see that they are already crying because of their pain. Others take to food. You'll find somebody eating anyhow. But why are you? Oh, I just have appetite. I'm okay. I just want to eat. But somebody is really broken. The other thing that will make people to reject their pain is that they fear to be vulnerable, especially us pastors. A pastor is always a strong person. Even when they are in pain, they will come and stand and preach, and yet they themselves are breaking. Sometimes we just don't care about our pain. But we should realize that pain can cause you to be sent. What else do we do with our pain? Sorry. This is what we do with our pain. Find them singing in the church. They will dance and become like, and yet they are very wounded. Sometimes we hide in prayer. And yet somebody is very much. So God is saying, remove. Let people see you for who you really are. Let people see your pain. That's when you'll be helped from your pain. And I know we are here, and some of us, from what I have been talking about, you could be a victim of the woundedness that I'm talking about. But we are saying, give it to God. Because God cares. Surrender it to Him because He loves you. I wished I had enough time. I would have done the cross workshop with us where we. Yes. So as you go back home, I would want to encourage you. Look into your life. What wounds have you carried on? What pain have you carried? Write it down and surrender it to Jesus. He is saying, bring it to me. I love you. Bring it to me. Because when you don't give it to Him, those are the people that are suffering from insomnia. I don't sleep. No, I don't even have sleep. Why don't you sleep? Because night was meant for sleep. Others can't even eat. They have something that stands on their throat. I don't know what it does there. I can't eat. I can't even swallow water. Everything is failing me. Why? Because you are living under so much pain. For some people, you have people that you loved that were killed unexpectedly. And it has affected you. It haunts you. We are saying, bring it to God. Surrender it to God. He is very much interested in your pain. He is very much interested in what you're doing. I want to encourage you right now. He came. There's something that we can do. And that something is to know that we have a Father who loves us. And God is a Father. What does the Father do? The Father gives us love. If you've never experienced the love of a Father, there is a love of a Heavenly Father that surrounds us. There is a love of a Heavenly Father that brings joy and calmness to your spirit. For others, you've never experienced the love of a mother. There is a love of a mother in God that awaits you. And my prayer for all of us is that God will reach us and touch us at our very points of need. Pastor Sean, please let me just do this one thing. Allow me to just do this one.

All right, welcome back. You're still tuned in here on Kingdom Sound Radio. It's 36 minutes after 5, and we're listening to Rev Cynthia, and we're in the studio in no time. So for now, let us play you a song, and then we'll get back to you when we have her in the studio. So enjoy, don't go in. It's still Kingdom Sound Radio at the C Summit. All right. Thank you.

Okay, welcome back. Take you back to auditor because there's something that's happening. I think it's prayer session right now, so let me take you back to the auditor.

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1: All right, it seems like we are having a little bit of technical problem. It seems like we're having a technical problem, but we'll fix it. We'll definitely fix it. And we'll get back to you in no time. So let me continue with a little song that I've been playing for you, and then we'll keep you updated.

Let's end this together on a high. Reverency. Address for tomorrow. Tomorrow, venue is not going to be here. It's going to be in our church. That is 272 Oak Avenue in Randburg. It's just like 2 minutes, 3 minutes away from here. 272 Oak Avenue in Randburg, opposite Newsroom Africa. Well, opposite Newsroom Africa. You can't miss it. And the meeting tomorrow starts for 4 p.m. So everyone go to your church and come in the evening and let's round it up. There's something that God still wants to deposit. Amen. Amen. I want to, Apostle, I don't know. I don't want to put you, but I'm seeing you amongst us tomorrow. I don't know. Can that be possible? Huh? You have my faith. See, there's cannot be easily broken. So, Apostle, is that yes, ma'am? Is that yes?

Thank you. Come on, let's put our hands together for the Lord. So, tomorrow is going to be firework. Apostle Linda Gobodo will be in the house. Apostle Usisiwe, Pastor Folake. It's going to be awesome. Amen. So, let's get ready. Can you put the flyer? We have this, like I said, what God has put in our heart. We want to start equipping people for this journey of parenting. One thing I've discovered is there is no preparation for parenting. At least in marriage, you still have marriage counseling that prepares you to. But in parenting, we just do what is trial and error. And Reverend Cynthia is one of our facilitators. And one of the things that we are doing is healing from past wounds. It's going to, what you are hearing is just tip. It's just tip of the iceberg. It's going to get deeper.

0: This is prepared to parent, foundations of intentional parenting. We want to be intentional. The mistakes I've made in the past, if I've known what I know now, are you listening to me? Yeah, it would have been. You understand? There's some things I've missed that because of ignorance. But we don't want that to be repeated. We want the next generation to get it better and faster than us. So I will recommend this for you if you are a young parent, if you are a young parent, if you have children from 10 years downward, you are a young parent. You need this. Amen. And if you have grandchildren or your children that are getting ready to start having children or getting into marriage, enroll for them. Amen. Praise God. It's going to be intense. It's going to be powerful. So I just want you to note this. Amen. So thank you so much for your time. We are grateful for you showing up. And we trust that your testimony shall be visible to all in Jesus' name. So thank you so much, Pastor Hawk, our able South African coordinator, and the chief host. He's the chief host. He's the one hosting us here. Amen. God bless you. Amen. Let's put our hands together for him. Amen.
1: All right. Thank you for your patience. We tried to push it and it was nice. And I'm sure that our lives will never be the same again. Amen. And the Lord ended it on a high and it cleansed. There was a cleansing. Did you feel that cleansing? And that cleansing is very good. Go take it with home. And God has cleansed you. Ask him to continue to cleanse you so that you are clean, so that, you know, there is no pollution in your heart. It is a good thing. Yes. So it is a good thing because, you see, a lot of times, like we had, we are just strong. And the Bible says, be strong in the Lord, in the Lord. That is where we need to be strong, not strong of ourselves. Not I'm strong and I can do it. We must be strong in the Lord. And we appreciate everybody that has taken a part. The Botswana people, our Botswana. So which means I'm not going to see you tomorrow. But I understand. We'll talk. Anyway, we bless the Lord. I would like to invite somebody that has not received Jesus as Lord or Savior. Please come.
2: Okay. The reason I
1: you are here and you're saying, I want to really, truly give my life to Jesus. Is there such a person? Let me see your hand if you are here. Let me see your hand if you are here. Going once, going twice. Are we all, do we all have a relationship with Jesus? Right. Say amen with the boldness. Say amen. All right. The Lord bless you. So let's bring this to a close. Tomorrow, 272 Oak Avenue. Can we be on our feet as we just share the grace tonight? And our people, please.

0: by their own strength, by their own desire, which they may not. And then some own traumas and wounds that they picked up with. For single parents, the desire to and also the strength on. For the widowed ones, it's just a disappointment to come out of losing their house and also realizing how difficult it is for their children without a spouse.
1: And how can parents children?
0: The stress of a parent really is the children. Because as you drown in your stress, first of all, your energy levels of managing your children are low. And then second,

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